kicking off my great escape this year with some local music. That's Winter Gardens and Anthropocene. And the queues at the beach stage were getting quite big, so instead of sticking around to see the next band, I rushed down to the deep end, which was the stage out on the beach, and caught Montreal-based Rhythm Ribbon Skirt.

That was Ribbon Skirt and Cellophane, and I was not aware of the band before, but thought they were absolutely excellent. And then it was, well, the band that it seemed like the entire festival wanted to see, because the tent was quite big, but it was absolutely rammed. It was time for Angine de Poitrine, who seemed to have come from nowhere in the last couple of months, and everyone is raving about them. And I thought it was going to be a case of the Emperor's New Clothes, but no, they were absolutely fantastic. They look like they come from Button Moon, but they sound, well, like this.

It's the Eclectic Chair. I'm DJ Lamp, and it's Radio Reverb 97.2 FM. And that was Angine de Poitrine and Labarek. And that topped off my first day at the Great Escape. But I was out back out the next day, nice and early. And I always like, there's two things I always like to check out at the Great Escape, and that's the Australian showcase and the Canadian showcase. And more on the Canadians later on. But I went down to the Comedia for Sounds Australia Presents and caught Melbourne band Mudrat.

They were very angry for first thing in the morning. That's Mudrat and Year of the Rat. And next up was from Adelaide. It couldn't have been either, couldn't have been more of a contrast. This is Any Young Mechanic and Captain and Compass.

That's Any Young Mechanic and Captain and Compass. And to top off the Australian afternoon at the Comedia was an artist that I've been playing on the show for a while, Big Wet, and she was absolutely fantastic, really outrageous, and yeah, a lot of fun. So this is Hold Up Your Body.

That's Big Wet and Hold Up Your Body. And from there, I hot-footed it over to the Green Door store and caught the last band in the Canada show showcase for that day. From Toronto, this is Featurette.

That's Featurette and Unluckiest, and they were fantastic. And you're listening to The Eclectic Chair. I'm DJ Lamp, and it's Radio Reverb 97.2 FM. And this week, I'm reviewing this year's Great Escape Festival, which took place a couple of weeks ago, right here in Brighton. If you want to get involved in the show at all, you can find me at RadioReverb.com. Facebook and Instagram is The Eclectic Chair, or you can go to Mixcloud.com/DJ Lamp and listen again to any shows that you may have missed. And after that, I went to the Secret Comedy Club, which I've never been to before, but a nice little venue, and caught this Welsh band. This is Chroma.

That's Chroma and Lifehack. And after them was Jake Shillingford doing an acoustic. He was also better known as My Life Story, and he was doing an acoustic set. And it was always great to see Jake. He's always highly entertaining and good songs to boot. And this is a song that he did for this show back in 2020 for the Reverbathon.

0: That's fab, James.
1: Oh, thank you.
2: Excellent. That's my life story, a.k.a. Jake Shillingford, and You Can't Uneat the Apple. And that's a song that he did at his acoustic set at The Great Escape, and really good. And then I'm back to the Commedia, and one of the biggest surprises of the weekend. I'd walked in on George's brother Wallace, who was old school soul and absolutely fantastic. What a voice he has on him. Yeah, one of my favourites at the weekend.

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I'm DJ Lamp, and it's Radio Reverb 97.2 FM. And that's, I'm reviewing this year's Great Escape Festival and playing some of the bands that I saw there. And next up was A Thousand Rabbits from London. And, yeah, I thought they were absolutely fascinating. Yeah, quite unique. And, yeah, so this is Rubik's Cube.

That's a thousand rabbits and Rubik's Cube. And to finish off the night, I was absolutely shattered by then, is a band from Limerick who I wanted to see in the afternoon at the Prince Albert, but the queue was literally round the building. This is Theatre and the Fall.

That's Theatre and the Fall. And Friday started off at Dust, another venue that I haven't been to since it's, well, not since it's been called Dust. And again, a good venue. It's, well, basically just a long room with a stage at the end, which is all you need. And it was the BIM Showcase. And first up from Manchester was Mira Moore.

That's Mira Moore. And then there was from London, Esme, who I think is going to go on to the great things. I really enjoyed the set. And yeah, I thought it was brilliant. And this is from her EP, which is out very soon. This is Club Politics.

That's a duo from Berlin and Finland. Fika is my name, and they were joined by Ian GX, and that was Too Much Noise, and before that was Esme and Club Politics. So from Dust went to Chalk, and a few bands there. First one from LA, Jaw Dropped.

And next one was Rosa Walton, who's one half of Let's Eat Grandma. And I had to go and see her because I discovered Let's Eat Grandma at the Great Escape about, 10 or 12 years ago. And she's gone solo, and this is Sorry Anyway.

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1: Utterly charming. That was Rosa Walton and Sorry Anyway. And now another band from LA, Rocket. And this is Act Like Your Title.

That's Rocket and Acts Like Your Title. And the singer stroke bassist reminded me of a young Susie Quattro. I had the same haircut and everything. But from there, I went down to Concord 2 for a band that I'd seen the name around, but hadn't actually heard any of their stuff. Working Men's Club from Yorkshire. And to be honest, I've listened to stuff afterwards, and they're a lot harder. And I much preferred them live, actually. Because it was just a relentless analogue synth. And I met Reverb's Paul Wilson down there. And yeah, he agreed that they were absolutely fantastic. So this is Working Men's Club and Valleys.

That's Working Men's Club and Valleys, and they finished off Friday night at the Great Escape Festival. And Saturday, I was there bright and early down the Green Door Store for Canada House. And first up was a band who were absolutely one of the best of the weekend. They were on at about 12 o'clock, but the place was packed, and everyone was really up for it. This is the OGBMs and Liar.

0: Excellent. That's the OGBMs and Liar. And next up was QO52, who was, I suppose you call them Indigenous Peoples of Canada. And he was immensely likable. Had a little band with him. And this is Space Invaders.
1: Layer number one.

From Quebec, that is QO52 and Space Invaders. And next was from Saskatoon, was Bitterfly, and somebody described them as Paramore Plus. And yeah, couldn't disagree with that.

It's the Eclectic Jam, DJ Lamp, and it's Radio Reverb 97.2 FM, and that was Bitterfly and Host Club. And next up, it was Bonnie Trash, who had the most intense, fantastically starry singer this side of Johnny Rotten. This is Hellmouth.

Yeah, really enjoyed them. That was Bonnie Trash and Hellmouth. And to finish up the Canada Showcase for the weekend was producer Clement Leduc from Montreal, who also goes by the name of Hologram.

That's Hologram and Transatlantic. And then I went over to Patton's to catch London band Holy Bones. And I hadn't heard anything from them. I kind of recognised the name, but people were saying that they were worth checking out. And another of my favourite bands of the weekend. I thought they were absolutely fantastic. But another one, if I'd have heard them on record first, I might have dismissed them as Streets copyists, but after seeing them live, there's far more to them than that. That's fun. They were absolutely brilliant. This is Holy Bones, and These Are the Rooms.

It's hot on the roof tonight. I'm not sure where this sits anymore. I got a builder's in my hand, and far across the city, somebody's raving. Remember the tracks through Europe, lightning bass lines over Newcastle. I could go for days and days with you, sweat in buckets, and find peace in a chip shop window.

those afternoons faded against the back wall, and we dreamt of going anywhere, but we came here, riding right into motion sick nights, treading mud under green and blue lights, swapping drags till our

sat with me on the curbside 5,000 years ago, our little island in a stream of people, and we smiled. These days we're someplace else, commuting from out of town.

That's fantastic. Holy Bones and These Are The Rooms. And then it was to The Volks for a Belgian band, which I played on the show before, Cobra at the Impaler. And it was good to have rock bands back at The Volks. I think it's a really good venue for them. And yeah, they played a blinder. It was really nice to catch something really, really heavy at that time of the day. Kind of woke me up a bit. Anyway, this is Cobra the Impaler and The Message.

0: You're listening to The Eclectic Chair. I'm DJ Lamp, and it's Radio Reverb 97.2 FM. Thank you very much for tuning in. I'm coming to the end of my review of this year's Great Escape Festival, which took place all over Brighton between the 13th and 16th of May. And from the Volks, I went down to Quarters, which used to be the Arch, and I haven't been in there since they've changed it. And it hasn't changed a lot, but it did seem better. And there was a Bella Union record showcase down there, and I caught Montreal's Patch.
1: I've sort of been added into the

0: That was Patch, P-A-T-C-H-E, and Dupre's Paradise. And then I went to Fabrica, which, again, a venue which I've never been to before, to see a band that I've been playing a lot on the show from Hull. They are The Fruit. And, yeah, it was a really nice nice end to the weekend. They were really nice guys. And, yeah, they sounded great.
1: One, two, and a bibbly bobbly boo. Hey!

0: That's The Fruit, and I Don't Know Why, and that ended my Great Escape Festival for 2026. It was the 20th year, and long may it continue for another 20 years. It was, fantastic. Had a great time, saw some fantastic bands. But I've been DJ Lamp. I will see you same place, same time, same place next week on Radio Reverb 97.2 FM. So have a fantastic week.
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Hello there, welcome along to this week's episode of Soulshine. It's Mick Fuller returning to the airwaves with another unmixed collection of magnificent music to play for you. We kicked off today's show with the Can You Feel It remix of Deep Blue from Keiko Martinez. And of course, it goes without saying that I've got heaps more remarkable tunage coming your way. So let's move along with this one. It's the anthemic jazz and groove remix of At Night from Shakedown.

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tortured souls arrive. But oh, the clay is vile beneath our feet, and long the mile. But let the world think otherwise. We wear the mask, a dance that's walked, a song but spoke. I laugh so hard, I almost choke. I'm too proud to bend and too poor to break. So, I laugh until my stomach aches. My folks can make me slip my side. I laugh so hard, I nearly died. The tales they tell sound just like lies.

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Adam's looked gents. This is the Soulshine Soulful Dance Session with Mick Fuller.

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Cool House Flavors. Seaside Grooves. This is Soulshine.

time with Crazy Love from Arturo Machiavelli featuring the lovely Lee Wilson on vocals. Mick Fuller's still here. I've got more of those smooth grooves, Balearic beats and good vibes coming your way. So let's continue with this one. It's a classic. It's Don Carlos and I'm Still Here.

Okay, then we must mention our favourite listener on today's show. So hello to Talia Pepper. Thank you for listening to Soulshine, and we hope you are enjoying the music. Let's continue with this one from Milton Jackson and Brian Cage featuring John Dixon. It's The Shine.

smooth grooves, Balearic beats, good vibes. This is the Soulshine Soulful Dance Session with Mick Fuller.

Once again, I've got to say thank you very much to everyone who took the time to contact us recently. We love to hear from you. 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

I'm sorry to say we are running out of time. So as we head towards the finish of the show, I want to say thank you very much for keeping me company for this week's episode of Soulshine. I do hope you like my musical mixture today and can join me again next week when I will be back with another top quality collection of smooth grooves, Balearic beats and good vibes. So in the meantime, please keep healthy and happy, stay safe and take care of yourself. Goodbye.

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Adam's looked gents. This is the Soulshine Soulful Dance Session with Mick Fuller.

That was Sabato Morto by Erasmo Carlos, and you are now listening to Into the Haze on Radio Reverb 97.2 FM. I'm your host, Ed Langley, and Into the Haze is proudly sponsored by the independent taproom and beer shop serving 20 taps right by Queen's Park, with fresh cans landing every day. 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

And that was Paper Fog by Corey Hansen.

That was Emotional Rescue by the Rolling Stones, and it is classic rock time because coming up next, we've got some Guns N' Roses.

And that was Drowned World / Substitute for Love by Madonna. And we only have time for one more track on today's episode of Into the Haze. Thank you for tuning in. And thank you, as always, to The Independent for sponsoring the show. We are going to finish off today's show with Crimson and Clover by Tommy James and the Shondells.

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1: The chains made it worth it. The tritest shades in the streets. Barrel and leash, I crave this purpose. 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I bled through the tourniquet. Brag raps, all I felt was the disconnect. Blooded 100 slathered across the chest. 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I betray my upbringing with every single breath. My enemies wing it. The world in the web of my fingers, I'ma bring them to death. Trust, I came a long way from Absol. 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I dreamt of this doing 10 times off the dresses with my cousins. I left so many times you can't find another coat. Happy time, look at the numbers, I'm like, no. Would you rather focus right, Mike, or dinner with Stoke? 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Deep cuts like a red naked choke. It's raw like Gordon Ramsay at the pass, turning red at the throat.
0: Yeah, so today I'm gonna talk about my job because I really hate it. I hate my job because, like, I work at the grocery store. Woo! Low salary at 12,000 a year. I hate it. It really is 12,000 a year. Whatever. Maybe I shouldn't talk about that. 12,000 is gonna make money.
1: Felt it in my solar plexus. I hate these niggas like shoulder presses. I ate the blade, ain't no coalescing, I can't complain. 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Stay curved, form no angles on the frame.

Six, six, six, six, six, six, six, six, six, six, six, six, six, six, six, six, six, six, six, six, six, six, six, six, six, six, six, six, six, six, six, six, six, six, six, six, six, six, six, six, six, six, six, six, six, six, six, six, six, six, six, six, six, six, six, six, six, six, six, six, six, six, six, six, six, six, six, six, six, six, six, six, six, six, six, six, six, six, six, six, six, six, six, six, six, six, six, six, six, six, six, six, six, six, six, six, six, six, six, six, six, six, six, six, six, six, six, six, six, six, six, six, six, six, six, six, six, six, six, six, six, six, six, six, six, six, six, six, six, six, six, six, six, six, six, six, six, six, six, six, six, six, six, six, six, six, six, six, six, six, six, six, six, six, six, six, six, six, six, six, six, six, six, six, six, six, six, six, six, six, six, six, six, six, six, six, six, six, six, six, six, six, six, six, six, six, six, six, six

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5: Yeah, y'all, what's good? It's the T-R-A-C, four letter, four dots. And right now, you checking out my man, Shadowless.

to the Night Shift on Radio Reverb Crew. It's me, the Shadowless Sun, and you're locked in for the next hour. Some different styles of drum and bass. This first one, called A Little Bit by 7.

Taking things a little bit harder straight away this week. Going into Underground by Simon Splice off the Substay EP. No messing around. Maybe a little bit less liquid

very good artists on this week's show. People like Subwave, Midst, another one by Seven in a little while. A couple by me. There always is, isn't there? Even a couple of dance floor tracks later, stuff I wouldn't always play on this show, rarely, but I think they're so good, I don't want to not play them. I'm not going to say they're new, because they ain't, but although there are a couple of exclusives on this week's show, as I've said before, I just like playing stuff I think is good quality. The dance floor tracks, like I say, are coming near the end, but they mix in quite nicely, and one of them I've fallen in love with, definitely. One in the background is Strained by Lex and Silo. Knew I'm going to get back to mixing. I will drop in every now and then, as I usually do. But stay locked. And I hope you find something you enjoy. If you're not used to drum and bass,

Your Days in Rome. Before that was the second track of the night by Seven. That was Night on Joint. Really like that. Always doing some great jazzy stuff. Before that, slightly harder was TNT Sounds with Underground. Before that, a slightly more chilled track than I might normally expect from them, called 2010 by Midst. I'm going to go in slightly reverse order. After that Lex and Silo track earlier, there's a really a track I just really, really enjoyed called Reversed by Run Out off the Levitate EP. Another track off that same EP, but by Subwave, was the self-titled Levitate track. And then that's when we started to go a bit more liquidy with Intergalactic Girl by Unknown Artist. The very prolific Unknown Artist. Apologies if I sound a bit bunged up, had a stinking cold.

Another great track, Tech Noir by Y-Check of the Hazel LP. Smooth production. Still locked into the night shift on the Shadowless Sun, and you're locked into Radio Reverb.

My Tracks Burners. That'll be out at the end of May. They've done a really amazing rework of that, so very grateful because it sounds great. Just going back slightly because we've had some really good tracks. There's Inflation by Typecell, Haunted by JTDMB. A really, really well-made track called Avionics.

Promenade. And this is a track of theirs called Rising Stars. Just leaving in the background, it's a track of mine called High Off the Ground. Not sure if I'll release it yet. May or may not be able to get clearance for the sample. But I'm just glad it mixed into a Promenade track. Going back, there was Wavy by Scuff. Crunch Time by Telman Wilson and Imminence by Miles FM. Really nice good track called Clear Cut by GLM. You're still locked into the Night Shift. You're listening on Radio Reverb 97.2. If not, maybe you're locked in online. Next month, I'm probably going to do some extended sets. Maybe put some slightly harder stuff on after the 1 hour mark that maybe I can't always feel like I can put on the radio. So that'll be a little bonus for anyone who wants to drop in and check out the Mixcloud page for Radio Reverb. I won't need to talk so much on that extended set part as well. It's a double bonus for you. We just had Sonar by 30 Hertz. Just to say, there's a track coming in a minute called Tinga by The Garfield. It'll be on the A side of that

I did say I was going to play some slightly more dance floor-oriented tunes. Well, all dance floor, really, but it's a specific style. One coming up is going to be Kept Me From Falling by Mehdi and Amara. I just flicked past it before, but I don't know why. Something made me listen to it a bit more the other day, and I've just fallen in love with it. You might not be as keen on it as me, but who knows?

finally got a chance to come back in. I was going to talk a minute ago, but then realised I was going to speak over the top of some tracks I liked. Going back after that track, Tinga by the Garfield, there was Iconoclast by Creek, Perhaps You Dream About by Brain, Cumulative Effect by Exposure, and then that wonderful Kept Me Falling track. That mixed into One More Thing by Nympho. And there was Lose Control by Wilson, Camo and Crooked and Meth. Just, I mean, you're not going to go far wrong with production from those guys, are you? Absolute top of the game. Mixing nicely to War by Simon Splice, and then Entity by Saxon Jackson. Track that's left was Tractor Beam. I think that came out about a week ago. I should know. It's by me. In the background, we got good old Dunk, Break the System. Coming up to the end of the show, thought I'd just drop in a few things that are going on at Volks this month. On the 2nd of May, hopefully you'll hear this in time, it's Degs and Friends with Groove Rider, Stamina, Alchemist, Unglued and Chirist. That should be amazing. May 15th, something looks pretty heady, heavy and hardcore, that's what I meant. Snake Pit with Killbox, do our Audio and Ed Rush, and also be playing with N2 and Valkyrie. That is going to be heavy business. Something I'm really interested in, Exit Records on the 16th of May, D-Bridge and SPMC, Fixate in the Tower. Always love D-Bridge. Or the bridge, depends how you want to say it. And on the 23rd of May, one for the old school crew, there's a Dreamscape official after party with Hixie, Clarky and Nookie. I used to play a club in Cornwall when Clarky was always there playing techno. That was a while.

couple of tracks we're finishing off with are Way We Are by Edit and then Soft Touch by Surplus. Because this is the win. One in the background by Edit. It's the second of those tracks I said tonight. Reminded me of the old Calyx and TB stuff. So good. Many happy memories for me. Thanks for hanging out with the Night Shift again this month. Don't forget, there's some other great shows on Radio Reverb. You can find their stuff either live on the Mixcloud page. But from me to you, stay safe, be lucky, and I'll catch you back in next time.

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1: Okay, listeners, there's absolutely no waiting around today because we're kicking off with our favourite agony aunt, or as I keep being reminded, our only agony aunt. So, of course, she's a favourite. It's Gemma Price. Hello, Gemma.
2: Hello.
1: Now, last month, we were talking about guinea pigs.
3: Guinea pig Olympics. Guinea pig.
1: And I thought that was... We covered absolutely everything you need to know about guinea pigs, but never dared ask. But no, I now learn there's something else you forgot to mention, and it's rather sort of interesting. So tell me more. Tell me more.
2: Yes. There's always more, isn't there? When it comes to animals, there's always more you can learn. So we did a bit of research recently about guinea pig welfare, and what we learned is that people who own guinea pigs do not understand their guinea pigs. What I mean is their sort of language.
1: They don't speak guinea pig.
2: They don't speak guinea pig. So guinea pigs have 8 different vocalizations, and they're very distinctly different. But what our research showed is that there's one particular one, which is teeth chattering, like that.
1: Yeah.
2: And it doesn't actually sound like that at all, but it's a teeth chattering. That's what makes the noise. It's a kind of drumming.
1: You've got a sound clip, which I hope my producer can cut in so people can hear what it sounds like. And then he'll probably blank out some of the guinea pig swear words because there's bound to be some there.
2: So well, indeed, because teeth chattering is a very... when a guinea pig does that, it's a very stressed guinea pig. So yes, it is guinea pig swearing. It's saying, get me out of this situation, I'm super stressed. What people were actually thinking it was a kind of excitement. Oh, they're excited, teeth chattering. But no, super stressed. So if you're doing something to your guinea pig and they start chattering their teeth, that's not them saying yes please more, that's saying please stop. And the audio that you will be showing the listeners, yeah. I hope.
1: Well, not showing, but they'll be able to listen.
2: They'll be able to hear is of a guinea pig at Raystead

0: the milk in the fridge. They eat all his favourite biscuits and don't own up to it. They don't do the washing up. I mean, I'd be stressed out as well.
1: Yeah. I mean, new people to me is the most stressful thing ever. So I feel for Pickles too. But he's okay now. So anyone listening to him chattering away saying I'm stressed, don't worry, he's fine now. And I think he's gone to a new home actually with his two companions. So all's well that ends well.
0: And they'll be talking to each other with different versions of teeth chattering.
1: Yeah, they'll be using the other 7 vocalizations that only guinea pigs understand.
0: Very good. Okay, well, look, it's May, but last month is Easter, and Easter for a lot of people means, baby chickens and chicks and all sort of fluffy things like that. And it also means Easter eggs. But you've got something about chicks, which is, this is new to me, but maybe it's farmers diversifying to try and get more income. But tell us more. What's going on?
1: Yeah, so I went to a friend's house who'd, in a very well-meaning act, decided to buy 6 chicks from a farm. Little baby chicks. They're about 2 weeks old. Incredibly cute. They were sold. They were £10 a chick, and they got with that a kind of starter amount of food for the chicks, chick crumb, which is what they eat. And given some instructions, some really good instructions actually about their care, saying, for example, don't keep them in the kitchen, because if you keep them in the kitchen, there is some fumes that are given off by Teflon pans on your cooker, and this was a new one for me, that can actually be fatal to chicks if they breathe them in. So that was a new, I learned something from my friend there from this farm. However, yes, these 6 little chicks, very adorable, seemed no problem at all, and the family intend to build a run outside for them where they will live and lay eggs, and everyone will live happily ever after, except the likelihood is, of course, that half of those chicks are going to be cockerels. There's no way to tell a cockerel from a hen at that age, not until they get to about 8 weeks old can you tell the difference.
0: Ooh, by this point, a lovely chorus in the morning.
1: Yes, by this point, whole family is deeply attached to all the chicks, all the young chickens by this point. Unfortunately, cockerels are a major problem in urban areas because their crows are have evolved to travel up to a mile. So anyone within a mile of you is going to be able to hear your cockerel. Cockerels don't get up at normal times, like 7 o'clock. They get up at 4, 5 o'clock in the morning.
0: Excellent.
1: And provide a frankly very unwelcome alarm call for all your neighbours. So we have lots of situations at Raystead. We rehome hens and cockerels at Raystead, and we have lots of situations where we're phoned, people in a complete panic. I have been given 24 hours by the council to get rid of this cockerel, or it will be seized and slaughtered, put to sleep, done. Which is incredibly traumatic, both for the animals but also the people, and so this problem will come, and the farm who sold these chicks have said, yes, we'll take your cockerels back, but you'll have to pay for us to take them back, and of course we know what will happen to those cockerels. There's no sort of cockerel sanctuary, because you can't really keep cockerels together, because they're exceedingly aggressive to one another. They'll actually fight to the death. We know about that old, thankfully outlawed sport of cockfighting, and that's why it works so well, because they will just keep going and going. So it's really quite, I think my friends are going to have a major problem on their hands. So if you are out there thinking you'd like chicks or chickens to lay eggs, I strongly urge people to come to Raystead and adopt them from us instead, because we know who are the chickens and who are the cockerels. We have the lovely Blossom at the moment, who's a light Sussex hen. She came to us because all the rest of her flock had passed away, and she was the last remaining one. And of course, chickens must be in a group. They don't like to be alone. So we have Blossom waiting for a home. And we have Ernie, who is a bantam cockerel. We have loads of cockerels that we need to find homes for. It really is a major problem for us. But I would recommend Bernie, sorry, not Bernie, Ernie, because he's a bantam and so has a sort of slightly quieter crow, a mid-range.

0: crow, we'd say. So
1: Do-do-do-do.
0: yes.
1: Do-do-do-do.
0: So yeah, that was my little worry this week. How many people are out there buying chicks from farms in a well-meaning sense and actually not really realizing what they're signing up for? And I think it's very traumatic for people to have to get rid of animals that they love and have learnt to, have nurtured.
1: My mind is
0: And
1: boggling.
0: you can't tell a chicken, a hen from a cockerel till they're 8 weeks old. So buyer beware.
1: So, yeah, my mind is slightly boggling about chicks trotting around the house. Do they follow someone in particular as the leader? And then what about, I mean, all animals poop. And I'm sure that chicks may be cute, but they poop as well.
0: Yes. So, in my experience with these particular chicks, there was non-stop pooping.
1: Yes.
0: But they are contained. When they're small, they're contained in a container with a heat lamp to keep them warm because
1: All
0: they're only
1: right.
0: little. They don't have much featherage at this point, and they don't have their mum to snuggle up to. So they were in a container. They're very sociable, and very open to human interaction. Very sweet and very tempting, I imagine, for people. Very tempting indeed.
1: Yeah.
0: But be careful.
1: But you say the farmers, I mean, obviously it's a money earner for farmers, because if they do turn out to be cockerels and they take them back, they're being invited to pay again. And the
0: For the
1: farmer,
0: privilege.
1: no doubt, is going to think, oh, I've got an excess of sage stuffing. What can I do with that? So they're going to be dispatched, unfortunately.
0: Unfortunately, yes, I believe so. In
1: But
0: most
1: just talk a
0: cases,
1: little
0: yes.
1: bit. If they separate the chicks out into hens and cockerels, and they keep hold of the hens, they've got to go outside into the garden. Now, I know friends who've kept chickens, and they've been meticulous about setting up their run. But the foxes can be exceedingly adventurous in getting there and trying to dig through and get in. And some disasters have happened as a result. So people need to know that it's not just as simple as letting them roam free. It's not going to be free range in the garden, because
0: It's
1: that'll
0: not.
1: just attract the local foxes, who are already sussed out how to get into your recycle
0: Oh, they're very clever, aren't they?
1: They
0: They're
1: are.
0: very clever. They're very hungry. They've got their own brood to feed, and yes, they're going to take an easy meal if they can get it. So we can't blame foxes for that, but you must protect your chickens by digging right underneath, down underneath the chicken pen, so that the fox can't dig out the wire that you put in. So you've really got to dig down far. You should be aware as well that any patch of ground that you put chickens on will end up bare. So, some of these
1: You've got to move it.
0: free-range adverts that you see where chickens are bounding through grassy fields,
1: Yeah.
0: that's just not going to be grassy for very long. You end up chickens scratch and peck at the ground, which is great. That's their natural behavior, and it's lovely that they can get to do that. But it does mean absolute murder for your lawn. Say goodbye
1: Right.
0: to that.
1: But what people are hoping for is wandering down in the morning, thinking, what shall I have for breakfast? Ah, fresh eggs. So presumably they need
0: Well, that
1: good
0: you will get.
1: conditions. Well, hopefully, but you've still got to collect them, and you've got to provide a hutch which is secure and warm and with fresh bedding. I don't know what you put in there. Hay, grass. I don't know. You tell me.
0: Yes,
1: You're the
0: yep, straw and
1: expert.
0: hay, straw.
1: Yep.
0: Straw in their roosting area where they'll go at night. They
1: Yep.
0: naturally tend to go to bed. They take themselves to bed. And they'll roost, and that's when they'll lay overnight. And then in the
1: Right.
0: morning, you can let them out and take their eggs. And they love a mixed diet. They're omnivorous. They love to eat worms and beetles and things like that, but also vegetable leftovers are great for chickens as well.
1: And you mentioned that you've got chickens and cockerels for rehoming. And was it Blossom? I can't remember the name.
0: Yes.
1: Blossom.
0: Blossom is
1: Blossom.
0: one, just one of many,
1: One of
0: and
1: many.
0: Ernie is another.
1: But you mentioned that Blossom's brood had, our companions had all dropped off the perch.
0: They had, sadly,
1: So what
0: unfortunately.
1: is the life cycle? What is the life cycle, and how long can someone who buys a chick expect it to live?
0: I'd expect 5 or 6 years. Yeah, and they will. If you get a full-grown chicken from an ex layer from a farm, they are sadly dispatched by farms at about 1.5 years, so 18 months, because the shells of their eggs become a little bit more brittle, and it's just, in terms of yield, it makes more sense to the farmer. To financially, reasonably so, their business, they're running a business, to replace the chickens with new chicks, and they'll get more eggs that way. So 18 months they are dispatched. But those chickens, if you take them on as a pet, will continue to lay for another 5 years. So
1: But you may not
0: it's,
1: have to tap the egg too hard to get a
0: yeah,
1: fried
0: you
1: egg in the
0: need to,
1: morning.
0: they won't stand up to the kind of processing that our eggs we buy in the supermarket have to go through. When you've seen them in the factories, they're rolling down in great fat. They have to be robust. When you are gently picking up an egg from your chicken's nest and then using it for food, there's no need to worry too much. So I really recommend ex-farm laying chickens, which we have plenty of at Raystead, and there's lots of charities who do lots of work to try and help chickens who would otherwise be goners at that age. So the British Hen Welfare Trust, if you're thinking of getting chicks or chickens this Easter or any time, I strongly recommend you go through them.
1: Very good. Well, and I take it most pets, well, I don't know where you would get chicken feed, but I guess chicken feed won't be costing chicken feed. It will cost you something.
0: A little bit at first, because the chicks will eat crumb. That's if you're doing chicks, but
1: Yep.
0: if you're getting chickens a little bit older and they have an outdoor space, they will find a lot of their food themselves, and you supplement it with corn and with vegetables.
1: Okay, all right. Well, we everything we need to know about chicks. It's a legacy of it last month's Easter. And we got another legacy because we hadn't exhausted everything we needed to know about hamsters. Is
0: Guinea
1: hamsters?
0: pigs.
1: Guinea pigs, sorry. I knew there was one of those. Guinea pigs that we thought we knew, but we didn't. Now we can
0: Yeah.
1: become fluent, like just like Dr. Doolittle in guinea pig.
0: It's funny that you mentioned hamsters, because I'm not sure I've ever covered them on this show. I think next month I'm going to make a point of bringing some hamster issues to the table. We've neglected them.
1: You can get some hamster jam with your fried eggs from the chicks. Gemma Price, thank you so much for joining us again, and opening my eyes to something new. Everything I needed to know about chicks, but never dared ask. Thank you again. It's been, as ever, a joy.
0: Thanks. See ya.
1: Bye. See you
0: Bye.
1: next month.

0: conferred with our furry friend. Radio
1: Reverb. Well, everyone's going green these days. At least I think they are. And the Green Party is in the news. But the veterinary industry is going green as well. And the leaders of the pack happen to be Coastway Vets, who sponsor this very show. Now, what's going on there, Jay Lisher from Coastway? What's happening? Well, are you all sipping green tea or something?
2: No, Jeffrey. We're trying to do a bit more than that. As an industry, I think we are very much aware and very conscious of how much we are a single-use and single-waste industry. You can imagine sterile syringes, needles, sterile gowns, everything is sterile, which therefore predominantly is a single-use practice. So we started to make some changes. Our first big one, which we did do a video on social media about a few weeks ago, is looking at our recycling-based capabilities. So now we're asking owners of patients that are sent home with pill pots, blister packs, syringes, to actually bring them back so we can get them recycled correctly. We're already doing a large amount of cardboard waste and recycling. I think we go through about 3 biffer bins a week. But we're now looking more into the single-use side of things and how we can correctly get that recycled. We're all about saving patients, but now it's looking at saving the planet as well.
1: So presumably, you have to have single-use products in what you're doing because what you're giving out as medicines has to be in a sterile, has to be sterile. And then the gowns and the uniforms and stuff, are they, you can't sort of deep clean them or they just fall apart?
2: Correct sterility, actually recycling or re-cleaning those is a very large effort. It's not something like as simple as popping it into your washing machine and then putting it onto the next surgeon. Unfortunately, it doesn't work that way. We have looked and now changed our scrub hat protocol. So a member of the team's family member actually has made individual scrub hats for use. They can be re-cleaned a lot easier. And we're looking into things a lot more just to try and not make such a heavy carbon footprint with our day-to-day work. But as you rightly said, with an industry that is very sterile in its nature, as medicine is, it's looking at what we can do to just help Mother Earth out a little bit better.
1: And it leads me on to another question, because you will put your patients on a course of medicine and they will get better, or maybe they don't. What do you do about getting your owners to return unused medicines? Because that sounds like a danger if they are in the wrong hands.
2: Yeah, correctly so. Unfortunately, medicines once returned, we do discard them correctly, which is put them into what we call a dupe bin. This dupe bin is then sent to a medical waste centre for destruction. Unfortunately, as soon as medicines have left our environment, it's all about how they're kept, how they use, date and safety measures. As we all know with medicines, if they're not used correctly, then there are problems that do incur. But if there are medicines that patients haven't required or haven't used for whatever purpose, they can return those back to the practice to be correctly discarded and correctly disposed of.
1: But are owners actually doing that, or do you suspect?
2: A lot are. We do encourage them to do so, even more so nowadays as well. But safety is the high point. We've got to make sure these things are done correctly. As if not done correctly and put in just general day-to-day waste, there are potential harmfulness to other people.
1: And I guess the other thing is that all medicines, whether it's for humans or your pets, have a date stamp, and they don't work after, at least they say they don't work after a certain time.
2: The potential side effects of out-of-date medication is just not a safety measure we'd like to go down the route. So if they are out of date or not being used, then let's make sure they're going back to the correct hands to be discarded and destroyed properly.
1: Okay, so and you're getting this message out to your client base.
2: Yes.
1: We should teach some of the parrots who speak, give the message, say.
2: Yeah, well, as with anything, we've put it on paperwork. We've done social media videos. We're now doing this lovely interview with you, just to try and make clients a little bit more aware. We are fully understanding it's not something that's going to change overnight and does take some while to get into better habits. But if you do nothing, nothing can be done. So it's always best to try and then keep trying a bit more.
1: As I always say, do something, something happens. Do nothing, nothing happens. Now, the other issue around greening is, of course, use of energy and power. Now, we all know that power costs are going up and up and up. Yep. And we're recording this mid-April. Who knows what will happen in the Middle East and how that will impact on energy costs. I guess Coastway is not immune from these issues either. You use power all the time.
2: Our non-stop business, ours. Practice is open non-stop, 365, 24/7. So my old boss used to describe it as the lights are always on. Well, we are making changes there. We are switching off lights in certain parts of the building when we're not needing it to try and save the energy as much as possible.
1: We ran a piece last month about your laser technology. Presumably that needs quite a lot of more than a PP3 battery to make it work.
2: I mean, it's not as heavy juice hitting as you would think, but again, when that machine is not in use, it is unplugged and switched off. Sometimes take a little few moments for it to get up and running, but a few more minutes to save energy is definitely what we need to be doing. Just like people in the general environment, walking to places instead of driving, switching off your lights, switching off your TVs when you're not using them, things like that. These are the same sort of ideas, but obviously with different equipment that we're putting into place, into practice as much as we can.
1: Have you thought about installing solar panels on the roof of the Coastway World Headquarters in Kemp Town?
2: I believe there was a discussion about it at one point. I don't know where it's gone. I'm not in ties with that. I no doubt there have been discussions about it at some point. And I know there are some practices countrywide that do have the capabilities and have done it. But maybe that's something we need to think about a little bit more. And maybe one day we can get that done as well.
1: I wondered why your receptionist was strapped to exercise bicycles, pedaling like mad to keep the lights on. It's not as bad as that, but it's a very important issue. We laugh about it, but we've only got one planet, and if we can do something to keep it going, all the better. Now, I guess we've got to keep repeating this message through Coastway circles and through the whole of veterinary community, that these things matter. But what also matters to me and to you, I hope, is next month.
2: I don't know
1: where you're going. It's D-Day. That's not Invading Europe Day. No, it's Dog Day in Queen's Park, where it's Bark in the Park. And you and I are wearing different hats, but we're teaming up again. Put on the only community dog show in this neck of the woods.
2: Yeah. Been standing place for many, many years. I mean, we've got to be pushing into a decade point now, haven't we?
1: We certainly have. But it's a very popular event, not without some hiccups here and there. But we've got fair, but most importantly, you guys at Coastway give up your Saturday afternoon, and there are usually quite a few of them and you've become very adept at setting up the ring and the registration tent.
2: Yeah.
1: Perhaps you'd just like to remind people what classes they can put their pets down for. And if you can't remember, I've got a little prompt here.
2: I mean, you're asking the man that also, as well as you, has got one just before he reaches the RNLI. I think when this goes out, we would have done that. That was the 2nd of May.
1: That's just a rehearsal. This is the real one.
2: It's just a rehearsal. Well, let's have a think. Our registration tent will be opening from 11 o'clock with show starting at 12. During our first half, because remember, we've got that lovely demo this year from Canine Partners. They're coming in halfway through to do a demonstration.
1: We haven't. It's scheduled for 13:45. I can see you pulling your hair out as the afternoon wears on and you think of all the overtime you're going to have to pay everyone.
2: There are some time restrictions. We do try to stick to a military style but enjoyable style. I know you and me have butted heads on it a few times, but it always goes well.
1: But we
2: we've got Cutest Puppy, we've got Golden Oldie, we've got Doggy Triathlon. I don't know if they're in this order, actually.
1: Don't forget my favourite, Best Sausage Catcher.
2: Oh, Sausage Catcher, yeah, we do the sausage catching competition. We've got Temptation Alley, Doggy Triathlon. Yeah, those ones are very heated, very competitive.
1: And Fancy Dress and Best Trick.
2: Best Trick, Best Rescue Boy, Best Rescue Girl. Am I missing any?
1: No, well, we've got in all 11 separate classes. No. And then, of course, La Creme de la Creme, or as we call it in Coastway and Bark in the Park circles, Best in Show.
2: Best in Show. The winners of the winners. Yeah.
1: The Best in Show. And sometimes the crowd tends to influence everyone. Because
2: Yeah, I mean, you have to keep the masses happy at the same time as keeping it fair, but I'm pretty certain Bark in the Park has always been one of the kindest shows, and people's opinions have never boiled over too much.
1: Well, Freddie de Dachshund, who won it one year, did everything. I don't think he did Best Sausage Catcher, but he certainly did all sorts of things, and he was on a set of wheels, whether that gave him unfair advantage. But he's a Coastway patient. And
2: I was him a couple of weeks back.
1: And I think he's sort of had he's responded to treatment.
2: He has. He's using those hind legs very well. He's a good boy. He's a fighter, and the owners are fantastic with him. Very proud of him. Very, very,
1: very, very showbiz.
2: Yeah, those guys are fantastic. And yeah, Fred Starr's rocking and rolling, man. He's a good boy.
1: Just to remind listeners who don't know about Freddie the Dachshund, he fell off a bed and injured his back, and we thought, or at least it was thought, he'd lost the use of his legs. But he was fitted with a pair of wheels.
2: Yes, he was.
1: And
2: a go-kart.
1: And he was a very happy chap, and he captured the hearts of the people who'd come and to watch the show.
2: Memory bank of having 3 to 4, I think might have been 500 people screaming, Freddy, that sort of thing sticks with you.
1: Well, I'm sure there'll be lots of fun. There's plenty, I can tell listeners, there's going to be plenty of food and other stalls there. So it's a fantastic day out. Kick off at 12 o'clock with the first class, which is the Cutest Puppy. Which is always one to set the serotonin levels going. We also have Best Rescue. And I go around interviewing some of the owners over the tannoy, and some of the backstories on these rescues is absolutely heart-wrenching. I remember one year we had a dog who had come from, I think, Africa initially, and where he'd been stoned and his brain was exposed. It was really quite appalling what people do. But we are aiming to announce Best in Show at 4 o'clock on Saturday, the 6th of June. There's absolutely no charge for the public to come in and watch and enjoy the event. There is a modest class entry, this is something where we all butt heads, because you stop taking more class entries when they reach 40. I can't imagine why, but we've only got 11 classes to worry about.
2: But simply on size, honestly, size of the ring. I had this with Adrian Worthing Council the other week. As soon as you've got the size to a certain, well, the ring to a certain size, you must have a certain gap space or possible gap space between each dog.
1: It is. And of course, we do get delays because people forget when they register, they forget they've registered. And, you know, the poor old bloke on the tannoy calling for people with dogs.
2: And that's even after we've given them an A5 time card with their timings highlighted on it as well.
1: But the most important thing is all the money generated for the event is ploughed back into the maintenance of the park. And as everyone knows, the council seems to have always got money problems, except for when they send you a council tax bill. And then they seem to be raking it in on one hand, but they certainly don't have enough money to maintain Queen's Park, which is all down to, well, we have our head gardener and we have our park ranger, but they're all working part-time. And the Friends of Queen's Park, which I'm involved in, raises money, and this is one of the key ways that we raise money, and buy tools and plants, do all sorts of other things as well, where we can't get money from the council. So it's all in a good cause.
2: I'm always happy to help.
1: All right. Well, look, thank you so much for reminding everyone. I look forward to Canine Partners demo at approximately 13:45 on Saturday, the 6th of June. They have a commentary and they've got a demonstration dog who does all sorts of things. When I interviewed Canine Partners the other month, I misheard and I thought, you know, these companion dogs are so clever. They fill the dishwasher, but I'd misheard. Actually, what they can do is fill the washing machine. Whether they are clever enough to put the soap powder in and select the right cycle, I don't know. We'll find out, I think, on the 6th of June. But it really is a wonderful charity. There'll be other charities around. Raystead will be there with some canine information. And if anything you want to know about the care of your pets, behavioural issues, they've got a booth there. Just drop by and chat to them. And in July, they're coming back because they're going to do something else in the dog area where they'll repeat that, and they'll be the only show in town in the dog area. So if listeners have issues with their pets, they want to talk to experts, Raystead are going to be in Queen's Park in July. Watch this space for dates.
2: Exciting.
1: It is. Right, for now, I'm going to let you get back to, because I've interrupted Jay Lisher, who's, you know, toiling away at Coastway Vets all the time, but this time he's rewiring a house. You know, he's a man of many talents.
2: I keep myself out of mischief. First bit of holiday since, I think it was October, so yeah, I've got a nice long list of jobs to finish off.
1: Well, thank you so much for interrupting your holiday to talk to the Pet Show, sponsored by
2: Coastway Vets.
1: Correct answer. See you on D-Day, June the 6th.
2: Take care, buddy. I'll see you then.
1: Thanks so much.

Now, to end the show on something a bit more serious, the Pet Show has always featured legislation and inquiries that could, further down the line, affect pet owners. And as it happens, in the last couple of months, there have been two major changes to the law that have come into force, and owners who fail to obey the rules could be fined and have their pets seized. So, the new laws affect people who own primates, and also there are penalties for anyone walking their dogs, particularly on the South Downs, where sheep and other livestock may be present. So, the first, the Animal Welfare (brackets Primate Licences England) regulations, these came into force last year in April, but had a one-year transition period, which has ended last month. So from the 6th of April this year, anyone keeping a primate privately in England will need to hold a licence and meet very strict welfare standards, equivalent to those required for zoos. The licensing requirements apply to those the following species: marmosets, tamarins, squirrel monkeys, spider monkeys, capuchin monkeys and lemurs, and those very cute mammals, bush babies. The changes are about putting animal welfare first and recognising that such primates really do have highly complex needs, and if you're not across them, you really shouldn't even contemplate owning one of them. New regulations for dog walkers are set to come into effect this year. Well, in fact, they did come into effect this year. They came into effect in March. And pet owners are now facing unlimited fines, as well as having their pets, dogs particularly, confiscated. Updated legislation came into force on the 18th of March, and they expand police powers, meaning dog owners could face substantial penalties if their pets breach the rules. The changes concern people who allow their dogs to attack livestock and will see potential fines increase from £1,000 to an unlimited ceiling, alongside the powers to seize and detain a dog where they have reasonable grounds to believe that there is a risk that the dog could attack or worry livestock again. The Department for Environment, Food and Rural Affairs has explained that livestock worrying can happen when a dog attacks, chases or is loose amongst livestock. Dogs don't need to make contact for harm to occur. Fears and stress alone can harm livestock and, in severe cases, cause them to die. The impact on livestock keepers can be devastating. They face financial loss as well as personal distress. As I said earlier, the Act came into force on March the 18th and is worded so that attacking livestock is treated separately from worrying livestock. This reframing helps make the violent nature of a livestock attack much clearer. It doesn't create a new offence, as both behaviours are already covered by an Act passed in 1953, but it does certainly make the distinction much more explicit. In detail, the rules include new defence for dog owners to exempt them from liability where the dog was in the charge of another person at the time of the offence without the owner's consent, or, for instance, if the dog was stolen. I'm afraid that does happen. It also introduces new powers allowing a court to order an offender to pay expenses associated with seizing and detaining the dog. And finally, it provides a clear deterrent by increasing the penalty from a fine of £1,000 to an unlimited fine. In addition, the laws now give the police new and improved powers to improve their investigation, including the power to seize and detain a dog where they have a reasonable ground to believe that there's a risk the dog could attack or worry livestock again. In such circumstances, the dog
could be detained until an investigation has been carried out, or if proceedings are brought for an offence, until those proceedings have been determined or withdrawn. And also, finally, the power to enter and search premises to identify, seize and detain a dog for the prevention of future incidents, as well as collecting samples, impressions, or seize any other evidence they see fit. Since those are laws already in place, but next month we are expecting the Competition and Markets Authority to publish its long-awaited report following a market investigation into veterinary services for household pets in the UK. Unsurprisingly, it had an absolutely huge response. And we'll bring you an interview with someone from the Markets Authority if its report is, as expected, published. And that, of course, could lead to more legislation down the line. Now, that's all UK-specific laws in place, or potentially coming down the line. You also need to be aware of that, of laws courtesy of our friends over in the European Union, especially if you're heading off on your holes and you want to take your pet with you. Before Brexit, if you wanted to take your pet with you on holiday, all you needed was a pet passport. It was simple and relatively cheap. That's all gone now, because from April the 22nd, you can no longer use a pet passport, even if it was issued in the EU. If you use a pet passport, your pet may be refused entry into the EU. The changes mean that anyone travelling from the UK to an EU country with a pet will now need to get an animal health certificate, an AHC, before you set off. You'll need to get a vet to issue an AHC within 10 days of your trip. And be warned, this could be costly. If reports are anything to go by, anything up to £300. A new certificate will be needed for each trip to the EU. The AHC can be used for up to 6 months for onward travel within the EU and for re-entering Britain, as long as rabies vaccinations are still valid. So be warned about this. If you have any doubts, go to www.gov.uk and press pump in animal travel, and you'll get all the details there. You've been warned. It is very important. And if you want to avoid delays on your holidays, get the right documentation in place and be prepared to pay the bill. Now, that's all from me. I need to thank my producer, Josh Sharples, again, who has chosen all this, the music you've heard. And that was The Greatest by Cat Power, Coming Out Canine, Dog Show, Pony, Genuine, and playing yourselves. We have Games Continued from Goldfish. This is Geoffrey Bowden. Thank you for listening to another edition of The Pet Show, sponsored by Coastway Vets.

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Welcome to Chili Beat Science. I'm Clive Crask, beginning the show with a new mastered version of War, Peace and Dub featuring Rasta Rubin from Dubmatics.

Sun El Musician, featuring the voice of Ami Faku, from the album To the World and Beyond on El World. Mandinaye. In a moment, a track from Falden, from the One Day EP. And we'll be giving you the Moments Extended Mix. 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

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This tune, Where Would You Be If I Didn't Call You? It's from Kaylee. You can find it on the Various Artists compilation We Are Not Alone, Part 2 on B-Pitch Control. In reverse order, you've also heard Dubinator with Bobby Rob, the King Mango version on Echo Beach. Telepathic, which is the B-side of the Samurai 12-inch from Chemist and Trance Master on BMSS. Funu from Scorpion Kings and Tresor on Platoon. The Tommy Trash remix of Dead Mouse and Cases, bridged by Lightwave. And before that, as previously announced, the Geist remix of Life from Joris Foren, which is from the remixes part 6 of his strange name for an album on Spectrum. And before that, Vegueta from Alex Banks on Mesh. 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

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The Chili Beat Science Show is brought to you with generous support on behalf of the local charity Brighton Peace and Environment Centre.

Triceratops. Featuring No Clue and Subsidiary, Ashes of the Phoenix. From the Requiem EP on BMSS. Preceding this, the extended track Time Warps from Richie Horton from his new sub-label From Our Minds. Preceding that, Uni, the Papuna and Dopamine with Kasei Hu. That's also on BMSS. Before that, from the Funk You Very Much 2020 LP on Crosstown Rebels, the Fortet remix of Crust's Negative Returns. And as previously announced, part of that on B Pitch Control, Kaylee with Where Would You Be If I Didn't Call You. I'm Clive Krask. 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

Scorpion Kings and Trezor with Funu on Platoon. Part of this Gus Gus, the Nasty Dub extended version of High Reaching Verk.

prior to Gus Gus. You heard Windows 95 from High Contrast on 3-beat. Before that, Nazca Lions, Pure Luxury, Django Django's Boogie Beat Remix on Memphis Industries. Triceradrops featuring No Clue and Subsidiary, Ashes of the Phoenix on BMSS. I've been Clive Krask. 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

0: Hey ho, yes, Ears Wide Open, live always on a Saturday, 4 till 5, and repeated on a Wednesday at 9 p.m. So join me for jazz, electronica, obscurity journey into who knows where. 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

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DAB Plus in the Brighton and Hove area and online, of course. Smart speaker and all that. My name's Mark Johnson. And I'm with you here for 2 hours.

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So after all the excitement of the Reverbathon last weekend, I thought I'd calm things down a bit. Although, of course, you still can donate at RadioReverb.com. And great to see everybody down at the Open Ruin on the Sunday. People saying hello and putting in some money in the jar. Fantastic, fantastic.

What with live shows, repeats, reverbathons and some other arrangements in previous shows, I haven't been able to pay a nod to Moya Brennan from Clannad, who've sadly passed away. So we're going to have a couple of tracks from them. What a voice. What a voice. So in the second hour, I've got two great guests coming in. Atiya Gulay and Wafa Patton from the Mefil. Mefil's the Studio Theatre Takeover. We're going to hear a lot about that. That's happening on the 23rd of May. So they're going to fill you in. And then hopefully you'll buy a ticket. Something to look forward to, I tell you. And with all this rushing around on social media and, oh dear, that will be the perfect thing to relax to. So they'll be in about 2 o'clock. Or the second hour, if you're listening to a repeat. We'll keep things nice and chilled. And a big thanks to Snoopers Paradise, who sponsored my radio show last weekend. Snoopers Paradise of the North Lane. Get yourself down there. Some amazing, amazing things. Memorabilia a go-go.

Brilliant stuff. Tanita Tikaram with a track called Valentine High. It's from the acoustic album that's just been reissued on Record Store Day. And she is back touring the UK and Dublin as well. And speaking of Dublin, a lady that was born in Dublin, the sad passing of Moya Brennan on, I think it was the 13th of April. I thought we'd just have a look back. A couple of tracks from her and the band right now.

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A stunning voice. 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The voice of Clannad. The eldest sister, well, nine children in the family. And of course, she does have a very famous sister, Enya. Incredible stuff. What a musical family. The band was formed in 1970. The amount of awards that they've won is just incredible. Won a Grammy and a BAFTA and an Ivor Novello Award as well. A track from the album Sirius, with the vocalist Bruce Hornsby.

Yeah, taken from the album Sirius. Lovely stuff. The brilliant vocals of Moya Brennan from Clannad, who passed away in April. Just a couple of tracks to pay full respect to Moya Brennan, the eldest of a family of nine. And an artist who's playing in the UK, Sword Massive from Algeria via France.

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My name's Mark Johnson. I'm with you here for 2 hours, Saturdays 1 till 3. We get repeated on Wednesday mornings, 11 till 1, and Friday lunchtimes, 12 till 2.

So an artist that's going to be appearing at this year's We Out Here Festival. You just heard a track from Arthur Verakai, and another one here. Beautiful stuff. And he appears on a new track by Moises Dos Santos. We're going to have that very shortly. That's just been released on Far Out Records. And there's a new Mr. Bongo Volume 8 coming out in a few weeks. Got a couple of advanced tracks from that.

This is taken from, I think it was the follow-up album, second album maybe, from Arthur Verikai. There was a really long gap between the first and second, something like 18 years, I think. Correct me if I'm wrong, dear listener. The album is called Encore. Well worth picking up. Again, Far Out Records.

Oh, yes. So thanks, everyone, for donating to Radio Reverb. We had our fundraiser, the Reverbathon, last weekend. Yes. All great stuff. So here we go, Moises dos Santos.

strange, because on the sleeve it says Maria, and a track's called Saudade. Yeah, great. And Arthur Verikai, musical director on that one. Linda Dawn on vocals, no doubt. Theo Croker. We really are laid back today, aren't we?

amazing. Adem Acustico, that album is 20 years old now. Such a great album. If you can pick up a copy, you won't be disappointed. Demo Acustico on Far Out Records. And something new on Brownswood.

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Pop gold. They're called Zena, or Zena, Z-E-N-A. They're out on Brownswood Records. And this track is My Love, Your Love. 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In 20 minutes or so, you're going to be chatting to two distinguished guests, Atiya Gourlay and Wafa Patton from Mephiles. About their forthcoming event on the 23rd of May at the Brighton Studio Theatre, part of Brighton Festival.

So in the background, a piece of music, beautiful piece of music from Ravi Shankar and Philip Glass from the album Passages, Ragas in Minor Scale is the name of this track. All Will Become Clear.

Yeah, beautiful stuff. Raggers in Minor Scale by Ravi Shankar and Philip Glass, the brilliant Philip Glass. Let's hear this now. Played this many times on programmes before. This is the Bombay Dub Orchestra. 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

Wonderful stuff. Track called Strange Constellations from the Bombay Dub Orchestra. So now we're going to be talking about all things festival, and we're going to start off with a track from last year's festival director, Anushka Shankar. And then we'll be chatting to Tia Gwei a little later.

0: Wonderful stuff. That was the absolutely brilliant sound of Anushka Shankar. And I have a lovely guest here, Atiya Gourlay from Methil Space. How are you?
1: Hi, Mark. Lovely. Thank you for inviting me, us again.
0: So your event takes place on the 23rd of May. We're going to talk about that. So at the Rose Inn is one of the...
1: On the Saturday, yeah. We've got two events going on. So the 6 p.m. and the 9 p.m. And it's called Shift. So there's two different parts. Shift Octatonic, and I'll talk about that.
0: Yeah.
1: And Shift Marwa. And it's really important, that idea of a shift. We wanted to really... you know, like Anushka Shankar talks about, what is it? Yes, it's beautiful, of course.
0: Yeah.
1: But actually, they're artists, and she is trying to get a meaning across.
0: Yeah.
1: So we wanted to talk really about shifts in terms of people, migration, shifts in terms of musicality, shifts in terms of how an artist develops. And so this is curated London, and their artistic director, Jonathan Mayer, who is the lead sitarist. But also he's really been instrumental in creating these two pieces with us.
0: Well, we're going to hear a piece from Shift right now, which I'm very much looking for. If you want to, 07966216766. If you'd like to text in a question or just enjoy. And this programme does go out and repeat, and it will be repeated next week. So, Atiya, you're going to get the tickets and everything else after. So we're going to hear this track called Shift, and just bear with me, I'm just bringing the sound up. Here we go.

0: tremendous stuff. If you had your headphones as loud as I've got mine, I feel like I'm actually there. So my special guest this week is Tina Gourlay from the Mephiles Space.
1: Hi again.
0: And she's going to tell us about this piece of music in the background and a little bit more background about your organisation.
1: Yeah, so let's talk about the music. It's more fun. I love talking about my organisation. So essentially, I'm reading because we spent quite a lot of time working out how we wanted to describe this.
0: Yeah.
1: So it's called Shift Octatonic. And what we're doing this year is we're doing a specially curated mephil, which means a gathering where music and poetry is performed for a small audience in an intimate setting. Yeah. That's what mephil means. And in this first performance of this new piece, the artistic director of Zero Classical, Jonathan Meyer, he's a sitharist, he's going to lead this experimental approach. You've just heard Robin Christian. He's a fantastic Bansuri flute player. And it's all about an experimental approach to use the octatonic scale in a rag setting.
0: Right.
1: And the word shift, there's two pieces. There's shift octatonic and then shift marwa time at 9 p.m. Talking about trying to express the feeling, the migration of that scale that was made popular in the 20th century, actually by European composers who moved from Persia towards the West and then to South Asia. Mm. And so it's quite a revolutionary set of transpositions within the rag and tal. So it'll be a fantastic event at 6 p.m.

0: And I can talk about Marwa time as well. Yeah. But I mean, go on, Mark, ask me some questions because I won't stop talking.
1: I mean, the event itself, is it, what's the setup? Is it seated or?
0: Yeah, so thank you for asking that. So at the Rose Hill, what we really did was create that sense of that intimate space with a sort of half seated on the floor with rugs. So I bring my rugs from my home. And then there's also chairs around the edge. And we're transposing that same sort of setup to the studio theatre. So there will be some cabaret seating, but you will also be able to sit down on the rugs, bring a cushion, lie down, you know, feel the music, experience what we call the rasa. And the rasa is the emotion of South Asian classical arts. And, you know, it's really important to be in that physical space yourself. When you're relaxed, you really experience it.
1: And if you're not familiar with the piece, this style of music or this culture, I mean, it's great introduction, isn't it? You don't, you know, don't need to worry or feel.
0: Yeah, I mean, I think that's, we talked about that last year, didn't we? That don't feel, I don't really understand the music. I don't know how a rag. What is a rag? You know, I don't understand the tal, which is the beats or the rhythms. I mean, essentially, just come, relax, just feel the music, feel the experience. There might be times where some of the dissonance, it might be unsettling even, you know, in a sense, even with jazz, you have that sense of that dissonance as moments, but that coming together of the different artists. South Asian classical music, even this one, Shift Octatonic, yes, it's curated and created by Jonathan as a piece. There will be a lot of space for improvisation within that context. So you'll still get that feeling of improvisation, which is really, really core to South Asian classical music.
1: Excellent stuff. We're here a little more, and then we'll come back.

Welcome back, dear listener. Thanks for your text, Jane. Jane's enjoying the programme. And it's Radio Reverb 97.2 FM, RadioReverb.com, DAB Plus in the Brighton and Hove area, and on TuneIn Radio. You're listening to Slipstream Worldwide Beats, a very chilled and laid-back show this week. And my special guest, Atiyah Gourlay, is in from the Mayfields.

0: St Methil's takeover. On the 23rd, Saturday 23rd of May, as part of the Brighton Festival. And the piece of music we listened to in the background, you're going to tell us a little about
1: that. Thank you. So this is really, I wanted to put this on to introduce the second performance of that day on Saturday the 23rd of May in the Studio Theatre, calling it the Methil's Studio Theatre Takeover. So this is called Shift Marva Time, so it's keeping still to that theme of shift and migration, described by a presentation of four closely related ragas.
0: Right.
1: So it starts from Marva. This one that we just heard was played on the Bansuri, and it's Hindul, the rag Hindul, which is of a certain time just after sunrise. So that 9 p.m. will be a shift through four different rags, but starting from Marwa, which is like a twilight rag, and then shifting through Sohini, Puriya, which is also a twilight. Sohini is just before sunrise, and ending with rag Hindul, which is in the background even now, after sunrise. So again, you know, what the idea is to talk about shift and migration in a way through music and the body, you know, really relaxing into it. We know there's a lot of, you know, toxic, you know, chatter, noise about migration.
0: There is,
1: but this is really inhabiting the beauty of it.
0: Yeah.
1: And the artist will shift fluidly across the rags, drawing connections through the shared tonal scale, which is Marwa. So that's why we're calling it Shift Marwa. There's a particular tone. But each of those four ragas, they are distinct. They have their own scale. They have their own melody.
0: Yeah.
1: And they will have, you know, lead artists inhabiting and performing that raga to create a sense of feeling of balance and belonging. And again, as the 6 o'clock one, this again, we will be in a space where we curated a space where you can relax, you can sit, there will be cabaret seating, but also you'll be able to sit on the floor, on the rugs, bring a cushion and lie down.
0: Bring a mat.
1: You could bring a mat.
0: You could bring
1: your yoga mat. Yeah, this is Brighton after all. So this one, I wanted to say some of the names again. You'll have Jason Kalidas on Bansuri. We know him well because he's, you know, connected to Brighton. Akash Parikar on sitar, a young British Asian sitar plays. He's amazing.
0: Fantastic instrument.
1: So we're going to have, definitely, we'll keep that sitar in. You know, we remember Anushka Shankar from the festival last year. Shishir Rao on vocals. Another vocal, Sanchita Powell. You'll have the Dilruba, which is ancient stringed instrument from the Punjab area. Tabla. And again, we'll have Kathak dance as well, choreographed by Amina Kayan.
0: Brilliant.
1: It's really exciting.
0: Fantastic.
1: Please come.
0: Yeah.

0: something about... Hello?
1: Yeah, we're just chatting offline there. And I'm looking forward to this. 25th of...
0: 23rd.
1: 23rd, sorry. Oh, dear, don't get it on the 25th. You missed it all. I'll give out the details a little later. So on the evening, when you get there for the 6 o'clock, is the 9 o'clock a completely separate thing?
0: Yes, yeah, it's a separate thing. So, yeah, you just have to make sure you click on the right button when you're all... I know a lot of people are coming to both, of course. There's a bit of space in the middle. 6 to 7.45-ish, and then go and have a break, come back again at 9.
1: Great stuff. Yeah, so... there's something else you were going to chat about just quickly, because you've got another event happening.
0: Yeah, so I've got another event happening, and this was, we were called up quite recently. So Permit Room in Brighton is connecting with Caravanserai for the Brighton Fringe to do a sort of takeover of the Caravanserai, a celebration of South Asian futurism. Basically just means lots of new artists. We'll have some live electronic South Asian classical music. We'll have a connection in with rock, but again with a nod to South Asian classical music. And some of the artists that were there at the MEFL last year will be performing in the Central Place, and we will be having a DJ as well.
1: Right.
0: So we've done a couple of club nights with the MEFL space, which is a new thing. We can come and talk about that another time, Mark.
1: Brilliant. Honestly, come back whenever you want. You're most welcome. So Tia Gourlay, thank you very much for coming in.
0: And you are welcome,
1: and we'll see you next time.
0: Thanks. See you on the 23rd of May, everybody.
1: Thanks for all your chats. It's just been great. Really lovely to have you. And don't forget, dear listener, of course, I'll give out the details towards the end of the programme regarding this fantastic event.
0: Bye.
1: Bye.

So in the background, Angelique Kidjo. We'll be playing on the 16th of May.

I think this is possibly one of our best known tracks. We're also going to have a track very shortly of her tribute, if you like, to Celia Cruz. And then a track from her Talking Heads album. Oh, yes. And a big thanks to Atiya Gourlay. We always get good guests on this show. That's a good thing. Always good guests.

Fantastic stuff. Angelique Kidjo. We'll be coming to Brighton on the 16th of May. Part of her tour and part of the Brighton Festival. Playing in Paris on the 12th, Luxembourg on the 13th, and Brighton on the 16th.

That's taken from her album Once in a Lifetime. The album is called Remaining Light. David Byrne. David Byrne commented, "What a great version." She's played at the Brighton Dome before. There's a lot of audience participation, I tell you. A great, great live act.

0: Vamos chamar o vende.
1: Oh yes, brilliant stuff. Ah, Talking Heads.

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Is that the first one he produced? Oh, who cares? Haha. In the background, Ubuntu, track from Mr. Bongo Volume 8, which will be out. I don't think it's out until late June.

second track from the Mr. Bongo Volume 8, The Silvers. I wish I could talk to you, baby. It's a Kenny Dope edit.

And don't forget, of course, the Methvilles Studio Theatre takeover is on the 23rd of May. And thanks to everybody that contributed to the, or donated to the Radio Reverb Reverbathon. 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

And a big thanks to Melita Dennett and also Gav. Gav the man. For all their techie stuff last weekend. That's it. I'll see you next time. Thanks for listening. Stay tuned to Reverb.

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3: Prima di entrare in casa stavo un'ora a cercare di

0: Waste of Brighton, Sushi Mango, welcome to Sushi Mango. Okay. All right, guys. Where are you now?
1: We're in New York now. We're in the hotel in New York, New York, as you say. Starting off here, we've got Canada. We've got a couple of shows there. We've got some more shows here in America, and then head over to the UK. So we're very excited. I reckon by the time we get to the UK, I'll be the size of a piñata, a big bowling ball, because the food that we've been eating has been out of control.
0: Yeah, of course. But wait a second. But what about the sandwich over there? I know in New York they do sandwich, but is it better than the Australian one? Better than yours?
2: Or well, what?
3: I don't know about better, but it's bigger.
0: Much bigger.
3: I don't think you being from you being proper Italians. I don't think you guys would. Have you tried it before?
2: Yeah, I tried. I was in New York like a month ago, so yes, I tried.
3: What did you think of it as an Italian? What do you think of the big fat sandwiches? What do you think?
2: Too much for me, mate.
0: Too much. Too much things. Too many things inside.
3: It's too much.
4: Too much. One roll. Eat 1 week.
2: Yeah, exactly.
3: But the thing is, the produce they do, they put inside the prosciutto, salami, and all this is good, right? The bread's okay, but they just put too much.
0: It should be one with the prosciutto and one with the salami. Otherwise, together. That's what they do. But how is your day? What's the schedule of your day now that you are in a World Tour?
4: Oh, today? Every day?
0: Every day. Now you are in a World Tour, so you're doing something different than usual, I guess.
4: We go to bed, we get up, we eat, we go to the gym, we eat, we go to bed, we eat. And that's it.
0: okay. But you're still going to gym, because it's important. We try.
1: But then on a show day like today, you know, we get up and get ourselves ready, and now we're going to head into the theater like now to get ready, make sure all the team that we've got with us is all ready to go, make sure all the wigs are put in the right place, and then we will go over some lines and get ready ourselves, and then next thing you know, it's showtime. Tomorrow we travel to New Jersey, so we'll travel to Jersey, do the same thing. Then, you know, Saturday we got to travel to Boston, then we get ready for the Boston show on Sunday. So from now on, it's the last few days has been quite nice. Relaxing, and we've been able to have a bit of downtime. But once we start tonight, it's on.
3: The sad part about it is we go travel to all these places, but you never have time to go see a lot of things. So all you can really do is try the food. That's it. You go get you some food. It's nice, but
0: good.
3: You know, but like when we don't get to go and see all the sights and this and that, the other, but it's all right. At least we're here and have
1: the last time we went to London, they brought us to we had a 1 day spare. So someone took us to the British Museum. We were so tired. We were so jet lagged and tired. We were falling asleep on all the ruins because we were so out of it. But that was the only thing that we actually got some luck to go that day. Apart from that, we saw Big Ben.
2: We saw Big Ben. That's good.
0: But be ready for when you come to Italy, though. Yeah, because if you're talking about the food, don't worry. In Italy, there's gonna be the food
2: And talking about that, they will be in Milan on the 27th of May. So we have already been talking about this with all the audience of Waste of Brighton, because in Milan it's an important gig, an important date for you. So
4: We're very excited about that. It's the first time to Milan, first time having a show
2: in Italy.
4: First time doing our show in Italy, and we're very excited about it.

0: Quarterback. How do you think the audience will react to your show in Italy?
1: We think they're gonna look at it and just stare at it.
2: They're gonna hate it.
1: You're not gonna understand.
2: No, look, we've
1: spoken to a lot of comedians who go around the world, right? They go to all different parts of the world with an English show because it's an English show, right?
0: Yeah, and they
1: tell us, and we're like, do they understand it? And they said, listen, firstly, there's a lot of people that are expats, you know, a lot of English people, a lot of Australians and Americans that go to live in these places. And secondly, he goes, a lot of people that in those places, they speak English anyway, like you guys, right?
0: Yeah.
1: Especially in Milan, they told us that Milan, if you're going to go and do an English show, Milan is probably the best place in Italy to do it.
0: Yeah, so, exactly.
3: But I was in Italy last June, and the most people that recognised me over there were Milanese. They were from Milan. They were like, "Hey, Sushi Mango, you're here from here, Australia. We live in Milan."
0: Yeah.
3: So there are many fans in Milan and all over Italy, actually.
1: I wear the Milan jacket, you know, and I think the Milan jacket when in my character. So I think it's maybe infiltrated Milan a little bit like that. So the Inter fans aren't going to be happy when I get. I better be careful.
4: Oh yeah, no, careful.
0: I am an Inter fan, to be honest. I'm an Inter fan, but. Man, I cannot not be happy seeing you doing the character, the Italian character, you know?
1: Yeah.
0: And be honest, no matter if you are Inter or Juve or Inter, most of our relatives still have the Milan jacket in it, even if they are not old school things, you know?
2: Oh, well, look, you know, Italy, I was always interested with Italy because it was very interesting. I always thought that they would say, oh, this is not Italians, or we're not like this, or, you know, and, you know, with everything, there's always little bits and pieces. But the love we've had from Italy has been, I've got to be honest, it's been like, very surprising to me. Like it's beautiful because I used to see some comments every now and then, and you get all different types. And when I see some comments, it's probably 1%, not even.
0: Yeah, yeah.
2: Say, ah, Italiano, we're not like this, or my father's not like this, or my mother's not like, you know.
0: Whoever say that means they are not real Italian, because there is a little bit of true in every video that you put.
1: Yeah. I mean, there's different types, but like our parents come, we're from, our parents are Sicilian, right? Yeah. So they come from Sicily. The type of people that we reenact are a specific type. But you got different types, you know. We're a little bit more.
2: It's like the immigrant, you know, that's come over. So
1: I didn't realize how much, you know, the nonna is still the same over there.
3: Yeah, that's the thing.
1: We see videos over there of nonnas over there, and we're like, okay, they're the same. They didn't just move here and become how they are here. They're still the same over there, you know.
0: Yeah, definitely.
3: I think the thing is, when people. Mistake. They think we're playing Italians. We're Italian, but we're playing our parents. We're playing our uncles. We're playing our aunties. We're playing our grandmothers and grandfathers. Everyone gets it. It's all the same everywhere across the world. So no matter where we go, people say, "Oh, that's like my nonna. That's like my uncle. That's like my zio, my dad, whatever." So it works.
2: We say that if you've ever been hit with a

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0: Il meglio di me.
1: And I guess the audience here in the UK will understand the same, because we got a lot of Italians like us.
2: Exactly.
1: But it will be even better, I guess, here.
2: In saying that, right, it's been one of our goals, honestly, when we started, was to appeal to anyone, to make anyone laugh, right? So if you had Italian parents or Italian grandparents or Greek grandparents or whatever, you'll understand this humor straight away. You'll understand it. But the trick for us was, if someone comes in and doesn't have a nonna, or is just a straight, you know, English person, and didn't have that history of growing up around it, it was our job to say, well, we still want to make that person laugh. It doesn't mean we don't want to just make people laugh who had a nonna. We want to make people laugh just because the characters are funny. So we got a lot of inspiration when we were kids from acts like the Three Marx Brothers, Laurel and Hardy, the Stooges. They were type of characters that anyone could laugh at. So we tried to emulate them, to say, okay, well, if someone walks in and doesn't have an honor, they still need to laugh. So the characters need to move funny, talk funny, have a stupid eyebrow, or we still need to make everyone laugh. So that was a big challenge for us. And when we look out in the audience now, especially in Australia, because we do larger shows in Australia, we look in the audience and it's mainly people that aren't even, you know, Italian, or they're Indians and Chinese, and there's Australians, English, Americans, there's everyone. So that was a big thing for us, you know?
3: Mm-hmm.
1: Yeah.
3: And I see that you met Lino Banfi as well a couple of years ago. That's an icon.
2: Oh, Lino my Banfi, God.
3: One of us. How was that experience? And the question is, do you have another Italian icon that you would like to meet soon?
4: Look, first, I'll answer the first part and you tank. Look, meeting Lino was a dream come true. We met many people, many comedians, many people that we idolized growing up. But Lino Banfi was one of those moments where we were sitting in his office talking to him, and I was thinking, this is Lino Banfi. I can't believe I'm here, you know? It was one of those moments. And he was such a gentleman and so friendly and welcoming. And still, at 80 plus years old, he's as funny as hell. He's really still sharp. It was a real blessing.
2: As soon as you went, we died straight with the tongue, and he was doing it right in front of us. We couldn't believe it, because we used to, in here in Australia, we used to go to the video shop, and there used to be international videos.
1: Yeah,
2: and we would go and get a Lino Banfi movie with our dad, my brother, together. And we'd pick it, we'd sit there and we'd watch the movie and we'd laugh at him so much. So it was very surreal.
5: Love the shower scenes.
2: The shower scenes.
5: To turn away. We weren't allowed to watch those. Io non so più cos'è normale, un'allucinazione.

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0: normale, ma sono matta io, ma sono matta io, ma sono matta.
1: Now that you come into Italy, if you can choose a souvenir to bring to Australia, what would be?
2: Souvenir? A souvenir? From Italy?
1: Yeah.
2: Well, we're trying to I'll tell you what, I would like to get a blade of grass from the San Siro.
1: Oh, yeah, that's a good one. You know that now they that's a beautiful answer. Now they building a new one. They're planning to destroy San Siro or just furnish it. Yeah.
2: Well, they need to do something over there with the football, because the stadiums aren't what they used to be. They're very old, right? In Italy now, they need to update a lot of things. And
3: yes.
1: That's a very good answer, though.
2: We're also trying to bring back the Fontana di Trevi, but it might be difficult. The whole thing.
3: you need €2 to see that.
2: €2. You got to pay to go in now to throw, don't you?
3: I think so. You got people throwing coins from the other side of the
2: From the other side.
3: Even more dangerous now.
2: But to mention, to answer your question before as well, we also loved, like, when you mentioned that, little Banfu, Christian De Sica, Jerry Gala. Gerino's passed away.
4: Gerino obviously can't, he's passed away, rest in peace.
2: The Fantozzi, like, all those guys, you know, they were great. I mean, I know De Sica's still around, but Jerry Gallard's still around, but
3: Jerry Gallard, he's still doing his show. So
2: we would love
4: to meet those guys, Christian De Sica and Jerry Gallard. That would be good.
1: Who knows, when you come to Milan, maybe you might see them.
4: Maybe.
2: And we might actually be able to get a blade of grass from San Siro, because the Milan football team has reached out to us and wants us to do something with them. We don't know what. So we might be able to get that grass and put it in our pocket.
1: If you do that, you should take a video and send it to us. We're gonna.
2: Definitely, 100%.
1: I want to see that. And look, what's the difference between your sketch and your actual show?
2: Well, the show is 100% scripted. So they're all it's like, we'll do a sketch of the dads, of the ethnic dads. We'll do a sketch of the ethnic mums. We'll also do a sketch of the Greek characters that own a fish and chip shop, and basically they're all different topics or different subjects, and we are fully scripted, and they are just like, we aim to do what, a laugh, two laughs, three laughs every minute. So it's a very fun show, very high paced, very
4: because it's like watching a sitcom.
1: Okay.
4: So it's the characters in a situation. Like, for instance, with the dad characters we play, we end up in a hospital
2: waiting room,
4: and with a doctor coming out, and we just do that type of stuff. It's a little bit different to some of our videos. It's a little bit more you could say it's a bit more of an adult show. It's a little bit of swearing, a little bit of, you know, a little bit of adult humor.
2: Sexual innuendo.
4: Yeah, a little bit of stuff like that. It's very different to the videos, because you get to talk, you interact a lot more, and, you know, there's a little bit of song as well, a little bit of dance and song as well at the end of the show.
5: Good. It's high-paced theater, basically. It's comedy theater, high-paced, with three different skits. They last about 20-25 minutes each, and constant movement, and it's a very high-paced, high-energy show.
2: So apart from growing up with the little Bumpies and all those we mentioned earlier, we also grew up with a lot of English influence as well.
4: Oh, huge.
2: So, you know, the Benny Hill, the Frank Spencer, to, you know, Fawlty Towers, you know, John Cleese. We got to meet John Cleese, who's a legend. We've got a lot of that type of Laurel and Hardy. I know
5: Dean Martin, Gerald Lewis, you know, hello, guys.
2: But that English humour, you know, is something that's sort of ingrained a little bit as well. So, That's why we sort of, when we went to the show last, we did a show last year in London, or 2 years ago, it was like we were doing a show at home. You know, the people just got it, and the laughs were huge. And we're like, man, we just can't wait to come back, you know, to do more shows there. So that's why I think that the shows really work very well in England, especially. I mean, the whole Europe side of things with Milan and Bulgaria and Poland and all these places, they're all going to be different, and we're going to find new audiences, hopefully. But we know what we're getting in England. We can't wait to bring it back.
1: Oh yeah, and we might be there.
3: We might be there.
2: Well, we hope you're there.
1: Give us the ticket. If you give us the ticket, we're there every time. You know.
4: You haven't bought them yet. You're like our family back at home. Everyone supports them, and they only support once we give them free tickets.
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0: You mentioned the TV series before. Have you ever thought about making a TV series with your characters?
1: Well, we've actually been working on a movie. We're working on a movie at the moment. So we've been approached to do a TV series, but we just feel like we have to get the best result. You've got to concentrate on one thing. Mm-hmm. So we're concentrating on the movie at the moment, and hopefully that starts to get filmed in September this year, and hopefully we'll be out early next year, early to mid next year.
2: Yeah. So that's been a big dream of ours, was always to do a motion picture movie. So the script is written, we've got a distributor, we're waiting on on some funding from the government. Give some funding in Australia. We're waiting for their answer. That's been the big thing. We've been approached by people, but then sometimes what happens is they try to change they say, can you not do this and can you not do that? And so we just said, listen, we don't want to change who we are or what we do, because the people who watch it will see straight through that, and it's not authentic to us. So the movies are the big thing.
0: We
3: have been the same since the last 4 years.
0: A little reality, but we try to keep the things like we want, like we like, you know?
2: Absolutely. Exactly.
0: That's important, the authenticity.
3: Yeah.
2: Yes.
3: Authenticity.
0: Look. I have a little game as well.
3: Yeah,
0: but it's very fast, very quick.
2: That's all right. Answer,
0: risposta diretta, you know?
2: Okay.
0: Yeah. So, cappuccino after lunch, yes or not?
2: No.
0: Se i vostri personaggi vivessero in Italia, quale sarebbe la città?
1: Oh, wow. Quickly, it'd be quick. Just say Catania.
2: Catania is a good one. Yeah.
1: Catania is a good one.
0: Nonna would approve Uber Eats?
2: No.
0: Okay.
2: No.
0: Chi mangia di più alla domenica? Meglio finire parmigiano o meglio finire wifi?
2: Wi-Fi.
0: Okay. Who's gonna win between algorithm and Nonna?
2: Nonna.
4: Always. Hands down.
3: Always.
0: Pasta al sugo o carbonara?
2: Sugo.
0: Okay. Yeah, pizza con ananas, sì o no?
2: No. He doesn't represent us, all right?
4: Cut that bit out. Don't worry about it. Porta.
0: Tagliare spaghetti o tagliare rapporti?
2: Rapporti.
0: Last one. Espresso o americano?
2: Espresso.
0: Okay. They are real Italian.
3: Yes, they are.
2: Or maybe we just know the answers to make you think we're real Italians. Yeah.
1: We've been brought up well.
4: Nah, we know.

0: How do you see Sushi Mango in 10 years? Do you have any project, future projects?
1: I think we've got plenty to do. We're naturally keep aspiring to do bigger and better things. I mean, the world's a big place, and we'd like to bring the brand to the far reaches of the globe if we can. Movies, TV shows, anything else?
2: Yeah, we won't need to wear makeup or put the wigs on because we'll be really that old in 10 years to do that.
3: Yeah. Now, look, just a world where our hospitality ventures have grown.
4: Yeah,
3: we've got a restaurant, and we've got a panino bar. With the panino bar, we'd love to cross international waters with it. Have a production company, bring in young as well, like bring people under our banner that are trying to do the same thing, and just more movies, get into a movie space, and just become bigger across the globe is our goal.
0: Yeah,
2: as long as people keep laughing and keep enjoying what we're doing,
0: we need that in this period as
4: and
0: well.
4: I actually take this chance to say thank you guys, because when I wake up, I know it sounds weird, but I look at your videos and I laugh every morning. So that's very good.
3: We're in bed with you in the morning. That's a bit strange, huh?
4: This is nice.
2: You're like my wife. When she wakes up and turns around, she looks at me, she starts laughing as well.
1: My wife starts crying. But
0: well, guys,
4: just to remind, Sushi Mango will be here in London soon, and just per tutti quelli che ci seguono, ovviamente seguite, andate a cercare Sushi Mango sui social, li trovate, e trovate anche tutti I biglietti ovviamente sui vari portali per la vendita dei biglietti. Just said, of course, to follow you and find the tickets for your show, of course, and Milan as well. Milano, ragazzi, vengono anche a Milano, come vedrete, quindi non mancate a Milano perché è un evento importante.
3: Yes.
0: Grazie mille, Sushi Mango. Grazie di essere stato con noi.
3: Thank you so much, guys.
2: Make sure we see you at the show, okay?
0: Oh, yeah, of course.
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2: A fish with legs. What could be weirder than that? A show that plays funk, hip-hop, breakbeats, rock, and indie. Eclectic Chair. That's weird.
3: Hello and welcome to the Eclectic Chair. I'm DJ Lamp and you're listening to Radio Reverb 97.2 FM. How are you doing out there? Well, on tonight's show I will be celebrating 20 years of the Great Escape Festival, which took place all over Brighton between the 13th and 16th of May. And the bands were mainly young, the crowd was mainly old, and the weather was, as one of the American bands said, very confusing. But it was fantastic. It was a really good time, and I discovered lots and lots of bands that I was not aware of. So we kick off with my review on the Wednesday night, and a band that I've been wanting to see for a while. I've played them on the show, and but never seen them live. So they were playing at Concord 2 on the Wednesday evening. So this and very good they were too. This is Winter Gardens.

kicking off my great escape this year with some local music. That's Winter Gardens and Anthropocene. And the queues at the beach stage were getting quite big, so instead of sticking around to see the next band, I rushed down to the deep end, which was the stage out on the beach, and caught Montreal-based Rhythm Ribbon Skirt.

That was Ribbon Skirt and Cellophane, and I was not aware of the band before, but thought they were absolutely excellent. And then it was, the band that it seemed like the entire festival wanted to see, because the tent was quite big, but it was absolutely rammed. It was time for Angine de Poitrine, who seemed to have come from nowhere in the last couple of months, and everyone is raving about them. And I thought it was going to be a case of the Emperor's New Clothes, but no, they were absolutely fantastic. They look like they come from Button Moon, but they sound, like this.

It's the Eclectic Chair. I'm DJ Lamp, and it's Radio Reverb 97.2 FM. And that was Angine de Poitrine and Labarek. And that topped off my first day at the Great Escape. But I was out back out the next day, nice and early. And I always like, there's two things I always like to check out at the Great Escape, and that's the Australian showcase and the Canadian showcase. And more on the Canadians later on. But I went down to the Comedia for Sounds Australia Presents and caught Melbourne band Mudrat.

They were very angry for first thing in the morning. That's Mudrat and Year of the Rat. And next up was from Adelaide. It couldn't have been either, couldn't have been more of a contrast. This is Any Young Mechanic and Captain and Compass.

That's Any Young Mechanic and Captain and Compass. And to top off the Australian afternoon at the Comedia was an artist that I've been playing on the show for a while, Big Wet, and she was absolutely fantastic, really outrageous, and yeah, a lot of fun. So this is Hold Up Your Body.

That's Big Wet and Hold Up Your Body. And from there, I hot-footed it over to the Green Door Store and caught the last band in the Canada show showcase for that day. From Toronto, this is Featurette.

That's Featurette and Unluckiest, and they were fantastic. And you're listening to The Eclectic Chair. I'm DJ Lamp, and it's Radio Reverb 97.2 FM. And this week, I'm reviewing this year's Great Escape Festival, which took place a couple of weeks ago, right here in Brighton. 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Facebook and Instagram is The Eclectic Chair. Or you can go to Mixcloud.com/DJ Lamp and listen again to any shows that you may have missed. And after that, I went to the Secret Comedy Club, which I've never been to before, but a nice little venue, and caught this Welsh band. This is Chroma.

That's Cromer and Lifehack. And after them was Jake Shillingford doing an acoustic. He was also better known as My Life Story, and he was doing an acoustic set. And it was always great to see Jake. He's always highly entertaining and good songs to boot. And this is a song that he did for this show back in 2020 for the Reverbathon.

0: That's fab, James.
1: Oh, thank you.
2: Excellent. That's my life story, a.k.a. Jake Shillingford, and You Can't Uneat the Apple. And that's a song that he did at his acoustic set at The Great Escape, and really good. And then I'm back to the Commedia, and one of the biggest surprises of the weekend. I'd walked in on George's brother Wallace, who was old school soul and absolutely fantastic. What a voice he has on him. Yeah, one of my favourites at the weekend.

You're listening to The Eclectic Chair. I'm DJ Lamp, and it's Radio Reverb 97.2 FM. And that's, I'm reviewing this year's Great Escape Festival and playing some of the bands that I saw there. And next up was 1,000 Rabbits from London. And, yeah, thought they were absolutely fascinating. Quite unique. And, so this is Rubik's Cube.

That's a thousand rabbits and Rubik's Cube. And to finish off the night, I was absolutely shattered by then, is a band from Limerick who I wanted to see in the afternoon at the Prince Albert, but the queue was literally round the building. This is Theatre and the Fall.

That's Theatre and the Fall. And Friday started off at Dust, another venue that I haven't been to since it's, well, not since it's been called Dust. And again, a good venue. It's, well, basically just a long room with a stage at the end, which is all you need. And it was the BIM Showcase. And first up from Manchester was Mira Moore.

That's Mira Moore. And then there was from London, Esme, who I think is going to go on to the great things. I really enjoyed the set. And yeah, I thought it was brilliant. And this is from her EP, which is out very soon. This is Club Politics.

That's a duo from Berlin and Finland. Fika is my name, and they were joined by Ian GX, and that was Too Much Noise, and before that, Esme and Club Politics. So from Dust, went to Chalk, and a few bands there. First one from LA, Jaw Dropped.

That was jaw-dropped Monday. And next on was Rosa Walton, who's one half of Let's Eat Grandma. And I had to go and see her because I discovered Let's Eat Grandma at the Great Escape about, 10 or 12 years ago. And she's gone solo, and this is Sorry Anyway.

0: That's quite good as well.
1: Utterly charming. That was Rosa Walton and Sorry Anyway. And now another band from LA, Rocket. And this is Act Like Your Title.

That's Rocket and Acts Like Your Title. And the singer stroke bassist reminded me of a young Susie Quattro. Had the same haircut and everything. But from there, I went down to Concord 2 for a band that I'd seen the name around, but hadn't actually heard any of their stuff. Working Men's Club from Yorkshire. And to be honest, I've listened to stuff afterwards, and they're a lot harder. And I much preferred them live, actually. Because it was just a relentless analogue synths. And I met Reverb's Paul Wilson down there. And yeah, he agreed that they were absolutely fantastic. So this is Working Men's Club and Valleys.

That's Working Men's Club and Valleys, and they finished off Friday night at the Great Escape Festival. And Saturday, I was there bright and early down the Green Door Store for Canada House. And first up was a band who were absolutely one of the best of the weekend. They were on at about 12 o'clock, but the place was packed and everyone was really up for it. This is the OGBMs and Liar.

0: Excellent. That's the OGBMs and Liar. And next up was QO52, who was, I suppose you call them Indigenous Peoples of Canada. And he was immensely likable. Had a little band with him. And this is Space Invaders.
1: Layer number one.

From Quebec, that is QO52 and Space Invaders. And next was from Saskatoon, was Bitterfly, and somebody described them as Paramore Plus. And yeah, couldn't disagree with that.

It's the Eclectic Jam, DJ Lamp, and it's Radio Reverb 97.2 FM, and that was Bitterfly and Host Club. And next up, it was Bonnie Trash, who had the most intense, fantastically starry singer this side of Johnny Rotten. This is Hellmouth.

Yeah, really enjoyed them. That was Bonnie Trash and Hellmouth. And to finish up the Canada Showcase for the weekend was producer Clement Leduc from Montreal, who also goes by the name of Hologram.

That's Hologram and Transatlantic. And then I went over to Patton's to catch London band Holy Bones. And I hadn't heard anything from them. I kind of recognised the name, but people were saying that they were worth checking out. And another of my favourite bands of the weekend. I thought they were absolutely fantastic. But another one, if I'd have heard them on record first, I might have dismissed them as Streets copyists, but after seeing them live, there's far more to them than that. That's fun. They were absolutely brilliant. This is Holy Bones, and These Are the Rooms.

It's hot on the roof tonight. I'm not sure where this sits anymore. I got a builder's in my hand, and far across the city, somebody's raving. Remember the tracks through Europe, lightning bass lines over Newcastle. I could go for days and days with you, sweating buckets, and find peace in a chip shop window.

as afternoons faded against the back wall.

You sat with me on the curbside 5,000 years ago, our little island in a stream of people, and we smiled. These days we're someplace else, commuting from out of time.

That's a fantastic Holy Bones, and these are the Rooms. And then it was to the Volks for a Belgian band, which I played on the show before, Cobra the Impaler. And it was good to have rock bands back at the Volks. I think it's a really good good venue for them. And yeah, they played a blinder. It was really nice to catch something really, really heavy at that time of the day. Kind of woke me up a bit. But anyway, this is Cobra the Impaler and the Mess

0: You're listening to The Eclectic Chair. I'm DJ Lamp, and it's Radio Reverb 97.2 FM. Thank you very much for tuning in. I'm coming to the end of my review of this year's Great Escape Festival, which took place all over Brighton between the 13th and 16th of May. And from the Volks, I went down to Quarters, which used to be the Arch, and I haven't been in there since they've changed it. And it hasn't changed a lot, but it did seem better. And there was a Bella Union record showcase down there, and I caught Montreal's Patch.
1: I've never seen edited into the music. It's all stupid.

0: That was Patch, P-A-T-C-H-E, and Dupre's Paradise. And then I went to Fabrica, which, again, a venue which I've never been to before, to see a band that I've been playing a lot on the show from Hull. They are The Fruit. And, yeah, it was a really nice nice end to the weekend. They were really nice guys. And, yeah, they sounded great.
1: One, two, and a bibbly bobbly boo. Hey!

That's The Fruit, and I Don't Know Why, and that ended my Great Escape Festival for 2026. It was the 20th year, and long may it continue for another 20 years. It was, fantastic. Had a great time, saw some fantastic bands. But I've been DJ Lamp. I will see you same place, same time, same place next week on Radio Reverb 97.2 FM. So, Radio

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2: And I'm Alexa Rusikoff. 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
1: Now, it's really, really sad that the Brighton Festival is coming to an end, but there is stacks and stacks of stuff to do this weekend. And if you love free outdoor events, and let's face it, who doesn't? Because we are a bunch of meanies here in Brighton. Head down to Black Rock this weekend. Without Walls is a collection of performances for all ages, which is now a regular fixture in the Brighton Festival. It takes in dance, music, acrobatics, street theatre and more. I spoke with Without Walls' Ralph Kennedy to find out what the idea is behind it.
3: We are motivated and committed to creating exceptional cultural experiences for everybody, regardless of their background, heritage, status. We do that by putting performances outside the places where people live and work. We think that democratizes access to culture, to creative experiences. If you think about traditional arts venues, theatres, galleries, sometimes people might be hesitant to go into those places. They might not see themselves in those places. So we believe by putting the work outside on the street, we can change that and everybody can enjoy art and culture.
1: What are your selection criteria for the artists who get involved in Without Walls?
3: So we will support work of different art forms, circus, dance, street theatre, installation, puppetry, clowning. So there's quite a lot of different ways in which people make outdoor work these days. But the only thing all of those companies must have is a commitment to send the work free of charge and a commitment to making sure it's accessible to all sorts of audiences, to nice audiences. As long as they're doing that, it doesn't matter what the art form is, we will support them.
1: Looks like a very international lineup.
3: We actually, in Without Walls, support artists who are based anywhere in the UK. They can have international collaborators, and outdoor art is something which is really international. It's very, very popular in France, in Spain, and across Europe, and further afield. So the artists we work with are always looking at international work and collaborating internationally, but they have to be based here in the UK. This year in our programme and at Brighton Festival, there are 9 shows in total. They're being performed over 2 weekends. The first weekend is taking place in Mulscombe. So it's quite a new place for the festival to take the work to. That's slightly outside, I know, the centre of Brighton, where the outdoor work often takes place. We've got some shows taking place at Blackrock, which is near the marina. So somewhere with slightly more traditional for us where we expect a great audience. So really different places. But I think that speaks to what we want to do with outdoor work, making sure that everybody can see it. It's for everybody. And we put it in communities and we can put it in town centres. And as I say, it's a way free to access and something for everybody to see.
1: So I went up to Mulscombe last weekend and I was blown away by it. So if you're listening to the shows earlier in the week, I interviewed some of the people performing up there and really thoroughly enjoyed it. And it was such a great atmosphere and the weather held for them as well, which is great. It looks like this weekend is going to be absolutely scorchy. There's already a lot of people wandering around looking like lobsters in Brighton today, caught out. So make sure if you do go up there, you take your sunblock with you. So Without Walls, Ralph Kennedy. And there are 4 groups then doing multiple performances across the weekend at Black Rock this weekend. Kismet Waller, that's a 2-person street theatre puppet show capturing the bustling atmosphere of South Asian market streets. Talawa with Fragments of Us, a street performance by a group of young black men. Stick and Stone addressing climate breakdown through idiocy and play. And another climate-themed work, physical performance in Holy Dirt. And they all run between 11 a.m. and 5 p.m. this Saturday and Sunday at Black Rock. And they're free. Did I mention that before? And you'll find the exact timings and details at brightonfestival.org.
2: As we heard, Talawa Theatre are part of this weekend's performances at Blackrock. What does it feel like to be a black man or boy in Britain today? To carry joy, struggle and memory all at once? Talawa Theatre Company's outdoor show, Fragments of Us, sets out to answer that question through physical movement, spoken word and music. It's part of Tallowa's 40th anniversary year, which has spent four decades championing black British voices on stage. Callum French spoke to Wada Sanada from the company about what it means to bring these stories outdoors into public space and directly to audiences who might never have sought them out.
0: I worked in collaboration with Rhys Dennis and Sonia Hughes to create a show called Fragments of Us, which is like a bit of a mixed, multidisciplinary kind of showing that fuses a lot of things from like movement, dance, drama, spoken word, and kind of brings it all together. And we've got this 45 minute pieces, depending on the day.
4: Fragments of Us is described as like an outdoor performance that invites the audience to stumble upon a sort of tapestry of personal narratives. How did you decide that the outdoor interactive format was right for this particular story?
0: I think the nature of it being tailored to an outdoor show was kind of a situation that was given to us. But I think that being the case, we decided to try to think about how we can make an outdoor experience engaging in a rich kind of way. So I think that's when we were like, well, what else can we do that's slightly different? And that's when we wanted to try to implement a bit more of an immersive element to the show, as well as the opportunity for audience interaction and for elements of the show to still feel quite personal. Which, you know, I think for those that see the show, there's a lot of things that can kind of happen one-to-one, and depending on where you are and who you come across, there are things that might go missed by the majority of the audiences that are there.
4: Each cast member brings their own personal experience to the show. How much of what the audience sees is scripted, and how much of that comes from the individuals themselves that are taking part?
0: I don't know if the answer is so black and white. I think a lot of it is quite improv. And some of it is completely written and rehearsed and recited in that way. But a lot of it was doing a lot of work in the room with the cast members to work on specific topics or specific narratives that do come up in the show that we then kind of like, I guess, fine-tuned and found parameters around. So it's like making sure that there are anchors in the script for them to arrive to. But how they go there sometimes is entirely up to them. One, depending on the day, depending on where they're at, but also depending on how they are received in each space will have an effect on how they might need to pivot as well. So I think it was important to kind of allow for some space for flexibility for them to kind of make it their own and to also keep it fresh for themselves every single time so that they're not rinsing and repeating the same thing.
4: Yeah, and I guess having that sort of creative improvisational aspect to it, like you say, keeps it fresh, but also lets the performers choose how they want to react to things or each performance, right?
0: Yeah, absolutely. And yeah, and even for like for anybody who's seen it more than once, or even for like the cast members themselves, it's also an opportunity to find new things all the time. And even in rehearsals, kind of watching back the run-throughs all the time, you never know what you're going to kind of be met with in certain points of the show. And there's something quite exciting about that. I think even just for them having to take it on the road and, like I said, just do it constantly.
4: Fragments of Us centers specifically on black men and boys. Why was it important to put that experience front and center, certainly in like a public outdoor space?
0: I think there's a few things. I think it's just, it's the reality is that's who our cast is and what our cast is made up of. So it was important to take that and run with it in a very honest and authentic way. Secondly, I think a lot of the material and the building of the show has been such a joint collaborative effort between like the lead artist, but then also like the cast members themselves. So I think just in the nature of how we were working in the room, a lot of themselves come out and have bled into the work. Secondly, I think because it is outdoor space, and for anybody who sees the show later on, we have repurposed a lot of outdoor material. So there are like crowd barriers or like scaffolding that we've repurposed and kind of made into a sculpture that becomes their set. And I think it was important to reclaim space and to allow like these young black men to reclaim space outdoors in a kind of way that we're not really used to seeing. Yeah, and kind of keeping it, I don't want to say like hide because the show does kind of ebb and flow, but playful. It's definitely a playful show. It was important to center that and to magnify that, I think.
4: 2026 also marks Tallowa's 40th anniversary. What does it mean for you to be bringing like this particular show to outdoor festivals in such a milestone year?
0: Yeah, I think I'm honored to be involved in 40 years of Tallowa. You know, I haven't been working that long. So it's like I'm honored to have been considered or to be included in anything that kind of wraps around this 40-year celebration of what is a really important theatre company in Britain. the first black theatre company in Britain, and they're still going quite strong. And they've also been a supporter of mine for many, many years. Over the years, and I actually think I got some of the earlier opportunities that I kind of had in my career was due to Talawa and their kind of belief in me. Yeah, they've always shown up for me. So it's nice to show up for them in this way to celebrate their 40 years and to contribute some original work to their repertoire as well. I'm excited to see what continues to unfold with this journey and this show and Talawa and this relationship. It feels like a natural progression and evolution to, one, my access to them as a company, and two, the opportunities that they're giving young creatives and people like myself.
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I think I'm born a musician, and there's nothing I can do apart from music. So I keep going, you know, music does not stop. Music changes, and I change the form of music. Today, last time it was Alive, this time it's Afro, you know, and I don't know where we're going next.

0: Nigel Cobby-Taylor there performed as part of Without Walls in Malscombe last weekend. 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
3: Brighton Festival 2026 closes this weekend, but there's still plenty to enjoy. Brighton Dome Corn Exchange is transformed into the Wild West for Dark Noon, an absurdist, satirical and immersive take on the US frontier era and the legacy of European colonialism. That's tonight through Sunday. The Theatre Royal hosts the revival of Emma Rice Company's acclaimed Mallory Towers adaptation, bursting with hijinks, high drama and live music. It's nostalgia with a contemporary twist tonight and Saturday. In dance, the celebrated Akram Khan Company present their final touring production, Fikra, Night of Remembering, at Brighton Dome Concert Hall. An all-female cast of dancers imagine an annual gathering of tribal women to honour those who came before them through ceremony and shared remembrance. That's Saturday and Sunday at the Dome. It's your last chance to see leading circus company No Fit State's Carnation, a large-scale, high-energy spectacle that blends circus, live music and cinematic imagery at the Big Top at Blackrock through to Monday. The Festival of Ideas is a series of conversations and creative workshops in association with the University of Sussex this weekend. More about that later in the programme. And tonight, comedian and writer Leila Navabi performs Replay, a bold, joyful one-person show that blends personal storytelling, original songs and stand-up comedy to explore fertility, ambition, queer family-making and bodily autonomy.
0: Now, I cannot recommend highly enough Carnation at Black Rock, so it goes through till Monday. If you get a chance to see that, it is an absolutely stonking show. High
1: for
0: energy.
1: 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The sound of your city.
0: Yeah, thank you very much. A really high energy show. Very, very entertaining. 2 hours of pure escapism. So, Carnation.

0: at Black Rock. So if you're heading down to Black Rock and you're going to go to Without Walls, and if you could try and blag yourself a ticket to that as well, then I highly, highly, highly recommend it. I also recommend this one. We Are Warriors is a sound and light installation under Brighton Station in the Cab Run. That's an old tunnel from Trafalgar Street, normally closed to the public, where horse-drawn carriages would take passengers to the station. We Are Warriors started life in Bristol as a project to capture the voices of women, girls, trans femme and non-binary people in response to being silenced and not having their voices heard. And each light in it represents one of those. I went to the Cab Run to meet its creator.
1: I'm Helen Cole. I'm the director of We Are Warriors, that's in Cabaret Tunnel, where we're standing right now.
0: What was the starting point, the big idea behind We Are Warriors?
1: The original thought was, in our home city of Bristol, there was this massive increase in gender violence and the city feeling really unsafe at night. So there were so many places that felt like no-go zones at night. And so we wanted to make those places safe somehow. So how do we do that? And then at the same time, it was the centenary of women's suffrage in 2018, so 100 years since the first women in the UK got the right to vote. So we wanted to mark that too, thinking about what it must have been like to not have your voice being heard, to being marginalised away from all the big decisions that are made in our society, and, you know, realising that so many people still feel like that. So we started with workshops, just talking to 130 amazing women, girls, trans femmes and non-binary people across Bristol, talking to them about what they would say if they had a chance to fill a space with their voices, and recording their voices. So we ended up after 6 months with this incredible record of the whispers, the sighs, the roars, the lullabies, and we then started to make a sound piece.
0: So we are under Brighton Station,
1: yeah,
0: in the Cab Run, and in the background it's like an ethereal choir, it's like a chorus, and there are little bits of spoken text that pop through as well.
1: Yeah. We had this idea of going into the darkest spaces, the spaces where it may not feel that safe to be. And so we wanted to work with the women's voices to make them call you in, to make them counter that feeling of fear as you walk into a dark space. They are quite choral, but at times they also pull apart. So they're also angry. At times they're frustrated. They're fighting. They're still fighting to be heard. So you've got all of that range of emotion going on. And Cabaret Tunnel is just this incredible sight.
0: So we are under Brighton Station. It's a hidden area. Occasionally there are exhibitions and installations on, but usually closed off to the public. And it's this long Victorian tunnel. And from time to time you can hear the trains going over your head. And I'm looking up through the cracks and people walking on the boards above us. It's a very, very atmospheric and quite a spooky place.
1: Yeah, it's got these big double doors at the end, right in the heart of Brighton. So, you know, right opposite the Prince Albert pub. You walk through these doors, you've got no idea what you're going to find. And it is the original road that would have taken the horse-drawn hackney carriages right up to the front of the original Brighton Station when they built it. So, you know, you do feel like you're walking back into time, and it's properly dark down here. Like, you know, one of the darkest darks you can find. So every now and then the station, the sound of the trains comes into the installation. So we've just found the darkest bit of the tunnel and we filled it with the voices. But the other part of the work is about bringing light into darkness.
0: There are lights dotted everywhere.
1: Yeah.
0: So it's like a constellation,
1: yeah,
0: of lights in there. What are you asking people to do?
1: So when they come in, we give them an invitation to make a tiny light, which is really simple. It's just a little LED attached to a battery. And think about someone in their life whose voice has been silenced, who may have been lost, or someone just they want to pay tribute to that's important to them. And you're just invited to place the light representing that person in the constellation with the voices. We've currently got probably about 1,000, 1,500 tiny lights, but as we keep the run going, the people of Brighton will slowly populate it further. So we could end up with 5,000 or 6,000 lights by the end. So we genuinely are bringing this idea of these incredible people represented by each light into this space to fill it with light and with the sound of people's voices.
0: That's Helen Cole at We Are Warriors. And the entrance to that is, as we heard, in Trafalgar Street, opposite the Albert, just past the Toy Museum. And it's a place that you can walk past and not necessarily realise anything is going on there. And I think it's an absolutely fantastic installation. So when I went, they had lights, like Helen said, about 1,500 lights. And I think I'm going to have to go back and see if they've hit their 5,000 lights. So you can do the light yourself. You get given a little LED light and a battery, and you just stick it where you want to stick it. So there's lights right across the floor and lights right up the walls as well. And it's really, really atmospheric. Some people staying in there, just kind of, you know, having a walk around and leaving. Some people sitting down on benches and chairs and just taking in the atmosphere of it. But terrific. So We Are Warriors. Entrance in Trafalgar Street. They asked for a £4 suggested donation, and it's open till Sunday. And all information is at brightonfestival.org. This is the Brighton Festival Show with Melita Dennett and Alexa Russikoff, and finishing off the festival on Monday at Brighton Dome. This is Aldous Harding, and her track is Coats.

0: Aldous Harding with Coates. She's at the Dome on Monday. 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
1: Now, Brighton Table Tennis Club is much more than an ordinary sports club. They work with a wide range of people of all ages and abilities from the local community, providing not only a healthy activity, but a chance to socialise and to make new friends. A few years ago, they set a world record right here in Brighton Open Market, where we are right now, for the number of people playing table tennis. Now, their record was cruelly taken by someone else, but now they're aiming to reclaim their crown at an event at the Corn Exchange on Monday. I spoke with Brighton Table Tennis's Table Tennis Club's Tim Holton to find out more about what they do.
2: We started nearly 20 years ago for young people that wouldn't necessarily get the same access opportunities that, you know, belonging to a sports club is expensive, or it can be. Over the years, we've just added different groups of people to that. So adults with learning disabilities, asylum seekers and refugees, children in care, doing sessions in prisons. So yeah, it's like table tennis for everyone, but with a focus on social value and giving opportunities to people that wouldn't normally be able to afford them.
1: You took a team to the Paralympics.
2: We did. Well, Great Britain did, but two of our players were there in Paris. Will Bailey's played in 5 Paralympics now, and he's coaching here. He's amazing. And Bly was 14 at the time. She's now 15. She is the youngest ever Paralympic table tennis medalist, and she's going to have a big feature in next year's Guinness Book of Records.
1: Oh, wow.
2: So amazing, really. Amazing achievement. Bly's a star.
1: You are going to be doing a record-breaking attempt. What's that going to entail?
2: So we need people to come. They want to take part in the mass participation world record, 2:00. And then there's going to be a sort of sign-in period and opportunity for everyone to play. We're going to have like 30 tables in there. And then at 3, we'll stop everyone. And then there'll be a coach at one end of a table. And then we need a queue of people at the other end. And the world record currently is 132 consecutive opponents in a rally. So we want to sign in like 150, 160 people. But we did it in the open market. We broke this record when we broke it, maybe 2022. It's since been broken in Belfast and Germany. And now we're going to do it in the Corn Exchange, hopefully.
1: You need to get your crown back, don't you?
2: Yeah, that's the main record. That's the kind of mass participation record. And then there's individual records that everyone can have an attempt at, which is how many times you can hit a ball against the wall in 30 seconds, which is quite a lot. I think it's like 150. So you have to be really, really fast. But it's going to be a great day. Very exciting. Such a beautiful venue. You know, we're so grateful to the festival. This is the 3rd year that they've let us do this.
1: So do people need to be good at table tennis to do this? It probably helps, doesn't it?
2: No, the whole point is that it's free. It's 2 till 7. Just been donated over 700 pies from Higgity, which we're going to be serving on a donations basis. David Trigley's going to be there, who loves the club and he's involved with the festival and he's done us our new logo. So the first use of our new logo from David Trigley, we're having it screen printed onto 250 of these London Marathon tops from last year. They're really nice tops. So we're upcycling 250 of these tracksuit tops with David Trigley's logo on. We're going to have those for sale on Monday. So yeah, it's just so exciting. We can't believe that it's happening again. It feels like a bit of a dream. So we're just going to move all the tables that we can get hold of from 2 venues and think money and a few more. And then there's going to be really a DJ all afternoon and just a great day, really.
1: Brighton Table Tennis Club's Tim Holton. And their world record bid is on Monday at the Corn Exchange. Opens at 2:00. If you want to play, or you can just come down and spectate. And if you want to know more about what they do, or even maybe take up table tennis yourself, head to brightontabletennisclub.com.
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1: So looking ahead to next week now, and Breaking Convention is an annual event that comes hot on the heels of the Brighton Festival. It's a high-energy, groundbreaking festival of hip-hop and breakdance from around the world. It's on Wednesday at the Dome, featuring female trio Femme Fatale, Ill Abilities, that's an all-star street crew of differently abled b-boys, alongside local talent from Street Funk, Street Symphony, Project Female, Visual Poets and Thread Temple. There's also a performance of Trap Lord, which challenges racial stereotypes of black men, as well as DJs, graffiti artists, freestyle dance sessions, and apparently even more. I spoke with one of the performers, Ill Abilities Rado, to find out more about his career and why dance is such a vital form of expression.
3: So my name is Rado, is my stage name. My real name is Redouane Aitchiet. I'm from the Netherlands. I'm a dancer. Also, more than that, speaker, presenter, choreographer, and I'm very happy to be part of the UK Breaking Convention Tour.
1: Redo, what was your life like growing up?
3: I grew up in a small village. It's called Gissenburg, close by Rotterdam. I grew up with my parents, mom and dad, and my sister. Life growing up was a bit challenging for me, as I was born with a physical difference. Without any medical explanation, I was born with a shorter right arm. My right leg is shorter, so I wear a prosthetic. I miss my right hip, and I miss some fingers on both of my hands. So, yeah, growing up, I ended up in a medical treadmill, hospitals, rehabilitation centers. It was like finding my way through it. They want to give you all these medical equipments, like special this, special that. But all I wanted was just to feel like any other kid and just want to play and fall and like struggle and find my own way. For me, playing sports was a really nice activity for me because I like to be active. I just wanted to see what my own limits were instead of people just telling me like, oh, try this or try that. I just wanted to discover myself.
1: How did you discover then a passion for dance?
3: I was 14 years old. I was in high school. Like I heard music coming out of the corner and me and my friends, we went there and we saw a couple kids. They were older and they were like in a weird position upside down. And I saw things they did with their body that I never saw before. And I was mesmerized and I was like, what is this? And it was breakdancing. And I've never seen it before in my life. And I just had to try it. So me and a couple of my best friends, we just decided to do it and to just go on breaking classes in a community center close by.
1: Wow. Okay. So when you walked in, though, what did people think? Did they believe that you were able to do it? Obviously, you did. But were they doubtful?
3: I did. But I was also, you know, not afraid, but like curious if I was able to do it. Because I didn't want to get the disappointment if it wasn't working. Because I enjoyed it so much watching. I just wanted to try it. And I remember just opening up the door. I walked in and I just saw like other kids, young adults, and they were like doing all these moves and like it looked so good. And then you get discouraged. And then luckily, like the dance teacher, it was two teachers. They come up to me and they say, you know, because you are a bit different, I also see some advantage because with breaking, nobody has to dance or look the same. You know, you have to find your own style, your own way of moving. And we're going to help you with that. So I come in there and instead of treating me differently, they tell me that I have some sort of superpower because I have already an advantage of just having to think differently. But then the hard part was, it's just changing all these basics and just how can you reform things that are made on a body with two perfect legs and arms? How can you change the technique so it works with you? So that was a constant search. And luckily, it was so welcoming, the community, the dance community, the hip hop community, that, you know, whenever we were training, we were always training like a circle. And in the circle, everybody's equal and you help each other. It's like, try this, try that. Maybe you should put your arm here. Maybe you should balance here more. So it was kind of like a search on how to find movements the way that it was working for you.
1: What inspired you to join Ill Abilities?
3: Yeah, so Ill Abilities is an international all-star comprised of differently abled dancers, but they were really high-level dancers. They made their mark in the breakdancing community. So I had heard about them and see them in videos. When I was younger, I wanted to stay away a lot from people who also were differently. I just didn't want to be involved with it. And then I saw this group of dancers, and it was not about their ill ability, but it was about the amazing moves they did and just the power that they had together that I was like, I think I have to meet them. I met them in Sweden, and one dancer couldn't make it. And they asked me, do you want to replace this one dancer at the show? And I was like, okay, let's do it. So I was thinking to meet them, but I actually ended up doing the whole performance with them and it clicked so well. So since that time, I was part of it.
1: That is an amazing story. Redo, you've traveled the world with dance and indeed speaking. Do you think the younger you would have ever imagined that you'd be doing that now?
3: No, I always had a dream growing up that I want to see the world traveling, meet people. I could have never imagined, and also being on a stage or standing in a spotlight for me, that was growing up. And you have to imagine growing up and going to like hospitals and rehabilitations and hearing a lot of times that you cannot do something. And then years later, finding the courage, finding a community, finding the dance, finding your passion, and then doing the opposite and just standing in the spotlight. Yeah, that's something I'm super grateful for. And it's also something I tell that you decide wherever that spotlight is, right? Like nobody tells you that you cannot stand in a spotlight or you deserve a stage or whatever that stage or spotlight might be. You can search it yourself and create it.
1: You're going to be part of Breaking Convention in Brighton next week. Tell us what Breaking Convention's like. What's the atmosphere like? What's the vibe like?
3: Breaking Convention is a hip-hop dance festival that is like no other festival around, I have to say. Breaking Convention has an energy that is ongoing. So even when you step into the theater, maybe even outside of the theater, there's things going on. There's graffiti, there's dancing, there's DJ. So even before the show starts, there's already a community. And, you know, imagine being a young person or a kid and walking into there, and maybe you see the same reaction that I had when I saw dancing for the first time. And of course, it's Breaking Convention. So you see some things that also maybe conflict or like reflect on today's society, and it makes you think. And it's something that hip hop always did, and they bring it to the theater. And I think that is such an amazing combination that me myself, and I've been in a lot of theaters, I haven't seen anywhere else with Breaking Convention, and I'm happy to be part of it. Yes.
1: That Ill Ability's Redo, and he's going to be performing as part of Breaking Convention this coming Wednesday. Two shows, afternoon and an evening show at Brighton Dome. You're listening to the Brighton Festival show on Radio Reverb. Peaches played at the Dome last week as a part of The Great Escape, and also kind of billed as part of the festival as well, which gives me an excuse to play a track by her. So Peaches and Boys Wanna Be Her.

0: Peaches played last week at the Dome. I didn't go, but by all accounts, everyone who did go said it was pretty blooming stonking. So Peaches there, and boys wanna be her.
1: Radio Reverb. Brighton Festival.
2: A reminder that Without Walls, a series of free outdoor performances including street theatre, puppets, physical comedy and dance suitable for the whole family, is back at Black Rock throughout Saturday and Sunday. Soft Machines, a public artwork made up of a series of gigantic forms on Hove Promenade, created by Brighton-based artist Ivan Morrison and long-term collaborator Heather Peake, continues across the closing weekend. Made from agricultural materials from the South Downs, the installation is a love letter to Brighton and the bodies that make a city. At Phoenix Art Space, immersive installation and soundscape, A Timeline of Infinite Skies, featuring patterned textiles on Brighton and Hove's hidden history shaped by slavery and exploring tensions between profit and protest, wealth and abolition, that runs through to the 28th of June. Klang House, two shows, Darkroom and Immersive, a multi-sensory installation held in complete darkness, and Last House on Earth, a performance that is part gig, part installation, part dream, continues until Sunday. Methyl's studio theatre takeover on Saturday evening sees Brighton's The Methyl Space and South Asian classical music platform Zero Classical invite audiences to experience the rasa, or emotion, of South Asian classical art in a relaxed setting, seated on rugs and cushions around the stage for two intimate performances. And the Adelaide Salon is a multimedia visual art exhibition in the Founders Room at Brighton Dome, bringing together artists who are couples but working in different media. It's free entry with a festival ticket, and that runs through to Monday, open during performance times.
0: Now, obviously, last weekend of the Brighton Festival, but there is still stacks to do. The Festival of Ideas is a strand in association with the University of Sussex, which explores current issues such as AI and the impact on art, art and the environment, who gets to preserve queer histories, and a lot more. Making Meaning, a creative space for hysterectomy stories, is a creative workshop which brings together craft and conversation to open up a subject that's rarely discussed. Historian Jill Kirby has been taking a look into the archives of mass observation at the university. That's a project which was started in 1937 by anthropologists who wanted to capture, through diaries and writing, the ideas, thoughts and opinions of everyday people. Jill picks up the story.
3: I tend to focus on things to do with sort of health and well-being, and I'm currently writing a book about the history of menopause from a kind of cultural perspective, and that's what sparked the interest in hysterectomy, because what I found when I was looking at the Mass Observation Archive and looking at testimony that had asked women about their sort of gynecological health, there was a surprisingly large amount of women talking about hysterectomies, and that made me wonder as to why. And also there were some kind of key themes coming through.
4: Okay. I mean, this is interesting because it does seem to be quite a taboo subject. There does seem to be a bit of shut up and get on with it. So I guess when you were looking through those historical archives, maybe this was women committing to paper thoughts that they couldn't share with anybody else.
3: Yeah, I mean, I think one of the joys of working with something like the Mass Observation Archive is that people tell the archive in their responses stuff that they probably wouldn't talk about. I'm always astonished by the level of disclosure, actually, in a lot of the diary entries and the directive responses that I've looked at. They say that, you know, I've never mentioned this, or we didn't talk about this. You know, oh, you've asked me about, what a strange question to ask about. One of the directives I looked at was about menopause in 2009. And, you know, there were responses saying, this is not a topic to be discussed. Full stop. That was it. That was their response. So I think things that are related to women's health, and particularly gynecological health, there has been a long history of, it's a woman's lot. A woman's lot is to suffer. Just put up with it. Don't complain. Don't talk about it. But there's also been a long history of women associating things like menopause and gynecological problems with shame and embarrassment. And therefore, the sort of taboo around it, to some extent, is self-imposed by women themselves. Because, you know, with menopause, who wants to admit to being menopausal? If menopause is connected with getting older, losing your looks, putting weight on, all those sort of things that, in a kind of basic medical physical way, have been what represented menopause. It's nearly always been negative things rather than positive things. So who wants to admit to that? And I think that's one of the things that's interesting that's changed in the last sort of 10, 20 years. And hysterectomy is part of that story in that, again, it was just something that for some women, it was just a thing that you had done to you with often not much sort of choice or much information that was just accepted. If that's the solution to the problems I've had for 30 years with my periods, then fine. And I think one of the things that I was interested in that came out of the archival research was this sense that quite a few women talked about, my doctor told me to have a hysterectomy. My gynecologist said I needed to have a hysterectomy. There wasn't any sense of that being a discussion or even any form of negotiation. Now, there were one or two who said, and I told him no. So there were some women who kind of had agency and rejected it. And this is sort of, again, 2009. Looking back, a lot of them are talking about the 60s, 70s, 80s, 90s. But I think the majority were kind of, well, I was told that was the only answer to, you know, the terrible periods I had. And so, yeah, they took everything out.
4: Let's move on to your event then. You are using a creative workshop to explore life after hysterectomy. What are you going to be doing?
3: So the idea came from a session that I took part in a couple of years ago. I ran an event about menopause, which was part of the research that I'd been doing. And we looked at using craftivism. So a kind of nice mixture of craft and activism. Because if you want people to talk about things that have previously been taboo or have been difficult to talk about, just putting somebody in a room and say, right now, talk about your hysterectomy is kind of weird and a bit cold. And who's going to do that? Whereas the experience of things like menopause cafes, and I would say maybe things like death cafes as well, the idea that you create a space in which you then give people other things to do helps those conversations to come about. So what we did when we did the menopause thing was we were reclaiming language around middle-aged menopausal women, cutting out bits of felt, making pennants with the words on. So mine said, awesome harridan, because I was really keen to get harridan as a recovered word, because I quite like the idea of being a harridan. There were all sorts of other ones, crone, you know, I mean, you can imagine all the words. So what we thought was, okay, there aren't words around hysterectomy, so we're not going to recover words. But what we thought was doing a similar sort of craft exercise where you're just going to put into a little flag or a square a bit of felt or a bit of embroidery. We're going to have loads of scraps and bits and pieces to kind of reflect your experience and how you have felt about your hysterectomy, or indeed the hysterectomy of somebody you're close to. And the idea being that in that focusing on doing something, it's cutting out and playing with stuff, basically, that enables people to more naturally have a conversation. And nobody has to talk if they don't want to. And what I will do at the beginning is offer some prompts based on what I found from the archive. And my colleague, Dr. Ali Ramsey, who also did her PhD research on menopause and made a film, she'll say a bit about that. What we heard in that research experience about hysterectomy, there are some kind of key themes. And so we'll mention those at the beginning to give people to either say, don't recognise that, that wasn't my experience at all, or, oh yes, that sounds exactly like what happened to me. So that there's a sort of little bit of a structure, but then it's down to just having a bit of a play with some crafting and seeing what conversations come out.
4: That's Dr. Jill Kirby talking about Making Meaning, a creative space for hysterectomy stories. That's Saturday at 2 p.m. at the Beach House, down by Yellow Wave on the seafront. And everybody's welcome. Tickets and info at brightonfestival.org. Asian Dub Foundation did a live soundtrack to the film La Haine at the Dome. This is taken from their first album, Rafi's Revenge. This is ADF and Buzzin'.

0: Asian Dub Foundation there and Buzz In. They did the live soundtrack to film La En at the Dome. I saw them do it years and years ago, so it's great to have them back in Brighton doing that over the course of the 2026 Brighton Festival.
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2: 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Live instrumentation, field recordings, poems and cinematic footage invite us to connect with this world that we may not have known is ours to celebrate. 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Young artists, musicians and creatives gather to present their work across a series of youth-curated events at Brighton Dome Studio Theatre. On Sunday, Sussex Music Hub, lead organisation Create Music, presents Sounds Like Us, showcasing up-and-coming artistic and musical talent from across the region. A free visual art exhibition will feature photography, painting and multimedia work from young artists covering themes including identity, community, memory and nature. In the evening, performers aged 14 to 19 will take to the Studio Theatre stage for an evening of music, poetry and performance. On Monday night at Brighton Dome Concert Hall, New Zealand musician Aldous Harding closes Brighton Festival 2026 with the first date of her UK, European and North American tour. Drawing on influences such as Kate Bush, Scott Walker and Nico, Harding presents songs from her brand new fifth album, Train on the Island. The Brighton Festival spirit continues into next week as Breaking Convention, the high-energy hip-hop and breakdance show curated by dance legend Jonesy D, returns to Brighton Dome for two performances on the 27th of May. You've been listening to the Brighton Festival Show with Alexa Ruskoff and Melita Dennett on Radio Reverb 97.2 FM, DAB+, and online at radioreverb.com.
0: Now, we're saying farewell to our look behind the scenes at the 2026 Brighton Festival. Thank you very much to all our guests over the last 3 weeks and to you for joining us and to co-presenters Alexa, Callum French and Sarah Lee. And I'll have to say, Alexa, a special thanks to you. This is your very first live radio presenting slot, isn't it?
3: Yeah, it's the first time.
0: You've done great. There's nothing like being thrown in at the deep end, is there?
3: Thank you so much.
0: So I'm back in my regular slot on Radio Reverb Tuesday at 5 p.m. So from me, Melissa, and from Alexa, thanks very much for listening. And I have to say that one of my biggest festival highlights of this year was Patti Smith. So I'm going to play out with her. And she played this at Brighton Dome last week. So Patti Smith and Dancing Barefoot. Thank you very much for listening. Keep it locked to Radio Reverb and hopefully see you for another Brighton Festival show next year.

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0: A squid eating dough in a polyethylene bag is fast and bulbous. Got me?
1: I got you. 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

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The Facebook page is The Pete Jones Show. Message us there, message us via Reverb. We don't care. 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

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Or, as I said before, you can have a listen again on the Radio Reverb website. So you never have to miss this show or any of your other favourites. 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

0: Yes, yes.
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0: Hey ho, how you doing, Brighton? Hope you're in the groove. It's Ears Wide Open. Yes, a lovely little pre-record this week. I am deviating, fulfilling the obligation of some post-punk stroke obscurity sounds that are desperate to be aired and shared with you. And yeah, it's Ears Wide Open on Radio Reverb 97.2. Let's hope you enjoy some of these little 7 inches that work for me. I'll start the show with a track from 1981 by a group called Artery. It's the B-side of one of their singles afterwards. It's called Into the Garden.

Yes, yes, very 1980s or early 1980s. Yes, you're listening to an Ears Wide Open post-punk special, and opening the show, we have a group called Artery and a track called Into the Garden, which was on the B-side of the single afterwards on Armageddon Records. Artery were originally formed in 1978 and a band called The. There's no chronological order of this show, but the next track is going to be by Manicured Noise out of Manchester, and they were one of the reasons why I did this show, because they were formed in 1978. They blew the world apart, well, my little world anyway, between 1978 and 80, and their first single that I purchased was this one, and it's Metronome. You can hear some of that industrial funk stroke crossing over into post-punk.

Yes, yes, yes. You won't hear that many other places, I tell you. That is Manicured Noise and their first single, Metronome, from 1980. You got to bear in mind, when that came out, it was kind of breaking the rules. Obviously influenced by Talking Heads. There's some Bowie in there. And the lead singer and guitarist was Steve Walsh. And really, I thought there was going to be some fantastic things coming to them, but they were short-lived. They kind of petered out fairly quickly after the two more singles, I think, Faith, and then he went solo for Under the Weatherman Guys. You can pick that up on a compilation on Caroline True Records. There's a guy in Manchester that's keeping the faith. The album is called Northern Stories, 1978 to 1980. Hey, that could be my subject on Mastermind, I reckon. Let's roll on with something else, which you won't hear that often. It's a group called Section 25. This track called Girls Don't Count. I think it's a mathematical thing.

Yes, yes. That one is Section 25 with a song called Girls Don't Count. That was from 1980. And Section 25 were formed in Blackpool in 1978. And yes, that was their first single on Factory Records. Yes, you're listening to Ears Wide Open. And it's a post-punk stroke obscurity special. And yes, I hope you're in the groove. This is kind of one of the sides of my style. Radio Reverb is a voluntary station based in Brighton, and Ears Wide Open is normally live on a Wednesday at 9 p.m. and repeated on a Saturday 4 p.m. and a Tuesday at 4 p.m. And if you like what you hear, you can go to the homepage for RadioReverb.com. There is a donate button there. We are voluntary. We don't get paid. We have no adverts and we have no playlists. Let's play something from Leeds from a band called The Mekons. This was the second single from them, the first single being Never Been in a Riot. And this song at the time, I can remember it every time I went down the Marquee in 1978. They would play this constantly, and I've heard it again recently and blew my mind. Let's have this one. It's Where Were You?

Yes, yes, that's another track from 1980, and that one is on the 4AD label by a group called In Camera. And yes, they were signed to 4AD label. Yeah, that was a track called Fragments of Fear, and off the EP called Four Songs. And yeah, definitely as post-punk stroke was going into the electronic side of things. And yes, a real strange arrangement. I remember going to see them a few times at the ICA, etc. Right, let's roll on. If you need any information on any of the tracks I'm playing, then please get in contact, which is via the website radioreverb.com, and you can go to the homepage for Ears Wide Open. I'm doing a post-punk stroke obscurity special this week, and yeah, it's great to have your interaction. Let's roll on with another 7-incher, which I'm so pleased to have. It's from a San Francisco band from 1979. In fact, it's a band called The Units, and they were formed in 1978, and they kind of tried to set the scene as something called a synth punk, and this track is called High Pressure Days by The Units.

Yeah, love that. That is The Units from San Francisco, 1979, and a track called High Pressure Days. Let's now hit the masters.

Yes, yes, definitely the Masters. That was a Joy Division and Isolation off of the album Closer on Factory Records. And yes, doesn't it still sound absolutely fantastic? That was 1980. But moving on, post-punk is not just about the time. It's the influences, and this band have all the cliches thrown in and something current. This is Savages and one of the singles, Flying to Berlin.

Yes, something fairly current. That was out a couple of years ago, and that is Savages and a track called Flying to Berlin. And the Savages have a brand new album out. And yes, I was a bit sceptical at the beginning, because when I read about them, they were quoting all the post-punk cliches and the influences. But then I went to see them live a few times, and hey, it works. They're bloody good cliches. Let's roll on with something else, which is fairly new. It's all about a post-punk stroke obscurity skank special. This is Ears Wide Open on Radio Reverb 97.2 and on the web at RadioReverb.com. 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Or if you want to get in contact, my Twitter is at earswide, and I will send you a link to where it's at. This next track is by a group called Colder, which is one guy, Mark and Guy and Tan. This is To the Music.

Yes, yes, from 2005. That is Colder, the group, or the producer, and the track is called To The Music, but definitely having that post-punk kind of vibe, which I definitely love. 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Ears Wide Open is normally live every Wednesday, 9 p.m. and Saturdays repeated at 4 p.m. and Tuesdays repeated at 4. Let's go with something by a group called The Decorators. It weren't big, but I used to see them a lot in West London. And yes, this track really does it. It's called Strange One.

absolutely stunning. That is the pop group, and She Is Beyond Good and Evil from 1979 on Radar Records. That's the 12-incher. I heard Melita playing that on one of her post-punk specials, and I hadn't heard that for about 20 years, and when I heard it, it definitely pricked up my ears. Good work, Melita. You're listening to Ears Wide Open on Radio Reverb 97.2. Coming towards the end of the show, this is a post-punk stroke obscurity special, yes, I could not go without playing this group that really blew my mind in 1978. Saw them loads of times and definitely affected me. This is the Gang of Four, and this was one of the records that started it all.

Yes, one of the most important bands to me, Gang of Four, and a track called Damaged Goods. That was out in 1978 on an EP for Fast Records. That one is off of the album Entertainment. I suggest everybody owns a copy of that. And the other most important group for me ever is A Certain Ratio. So let's play one of the tracks you don't often hear from 1982 off of the album Sextet. This is Lucinda.

0: message at my job because, like, of course, the police, because I'm black. That was so racist.
1: The chains made it worth it. The tried to shave in the streets. Barrel and niche, I crave this purpose. Fame worthy, the pressure snatched me out the air like Mr. Perfect towel. I bled through the tourniquet. Brag raps, all I felt was the disconnect. 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Ovaries rattle around the neck like the most bulbous of chains. I betray my upbringing with every single breath. My enemies wing it. The world in the web of my fingers, I'ma bring them to death. Trust, I came a long way from Absol. 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Happy time, look at the numbers, I'm like, no. 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
0: Yeah, so today I'm gonna talk about my job because I really hate it. I hate my job because, like, I work at the grocery store. Woo! Low salary at 12,000 a year. I mean, it really is 12,000 a year. Whatever. 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Now I'm gonna make money, but I don't care.
1: Felt it in my soul plexus. 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Braided with anxiety, my thoughts tingle in my brain. Stay current, form no angles on the frame.

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6: Let's find out. Ready, set, go.

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I'll be getting under the skin of what makes this place tick with informed interviews, on-the-scene reports and a healthy smattering of local music. That's Tuesday, live in Brighton with Melita Dennett, Tuesday, 5pm on Radio Reverb.

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0: A squid eating dough in a polyethylene bag is fast and bulbous. 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

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That is The Pete Jones Show, Mondays 5 till 7. 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
5: 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I'm like, okay, I'm only gonna do things.
6: 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I guess the more track, the first bridge, actually, is in falsetto. 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

0: bitch at my job because, like, of course, the only because I'm black. 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
1: The chains made it worth it. 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Barrel and leash, I crave this purpose. 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I bled through the tourniquet. Brag raps, all I felt was the disconnect. Blooded 100 slathered across the chest. 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I betray my upbringing with every single breath. My enemies wing it. The world in the web of my fingers, I'ma bring them to death. Trust, I came a long way from Absol. 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Appetite, look at the numbers, I'm like, no. 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
0: Yeah, so today I'm gonna talk about my job because I really hate it. I hate my job because, like, I work at the grocery store. Woo! Low salary at 12,000 a year. I mean, it really is 12,000 a year. Whatever. Maybe I shouldn't talk about that. Well, that only 78 bucks.
1: Felt it in my solar plexus. I hate these niggas like shoulder presses. I ate the blade, ain't no coalescing, I can't complain. Braided with anxiety, my thoughts tingle in my brain. Stay curved, form no angles on the frame.